0: it. And Brecken Malik is going to be the youngster to kick it. So Malik waits for the snap. It's low, it rolls. Boersma got it down, but it's blocked. In there to block the extra point is Jack Kuchera. Kuchera blocks the extra point. So both teams come up big here to start things off for this 2026 season when it comes to the special teams of this football game. 6-0. Amherst will kick it off again in a moment.
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0: That's one of those where you're not even settled in, whether you're a fan or a broadcaster or whatever the case may be, even an official. And Easter Day up the left sideline, right down the Amherst sideline, and all the way to the end zone. And it's 6-0. So it'll be Ravenna's turn. You got Donnie Pringle back there along with Kuchera. And let's see if Amherst can boot this ball into the end zone and save any kind of a return. It's Gavin Canadel to kick it away. And it's going to be a line drive kick, and it will get into the end zone, into the back of the end zone. It's such a key in eight-man football, and I think Wiedemeyer can kick it into the end zone. They wanted Amherst to return the ball, maybe get a stick in around the 10-yard line, and it backfired on the Blue Jays. I'm sure Wiedemeyer, the rest of the night, probably will be kicking it into the end zone. So here we go. A very good football team here in Ravenna, but without Chamberlain and Morrow tonight, I expect a heavy dose of your quarterback, Trenton Wiedemeyer. In fact, it's an empty backfield. He's got the ball in the pistol. They'll put Pringle in motion on a jet sweep. They hand it to Donnie around the left side. 20, 25. He's got a first down, shoved out of bounds across the 30-yard line. They say that he stepped out before he got there. They're going to mark him out at the 28-yard line. It's a gain of 13 and a first down here for Ravenna. So already just a couple of plays, and it looks like we're ready to have a high-scoring football game. Sometimes it's the defense that gets you off to good starts. Trips to the right side here for Wiedemeyer. Ball on the left hash. And Trenton will take it. It's quarterback right up the middle. Finds a seam, 35. He's to midfield, and he is upended as he gets into Amherst territory by Preston Roeder. Roeder, he doesn't upend him, and he may go the entire distance. So from the 28 to the 39-yard line, that's another 13-yard run, this time from Wiedemeyer. So keeping it simple. Coming up over the football, the center, Cahill Larson. One man split out wide to the left. Is Kofel. Now it's a full house backfield with backs on both sides of Wiedemeyer. He will hand it to Pringle, follow his fullback, and he'll get into the secondary again to about the 31-yard line. Another good gain on the play. Tackle made in there by Cooper Freeze. Going to be a gain of 6 on the play. And that'll make it second down and 4. If you're just joining us, Amherst returned the opening kickoff for a touchdown. Now Ravenna on the move, and they are already at the 32-yard line of Amherst. Second down and 4. Stack to the right side. Fake Pringle. Quarterback keeper left side. Wiedemeyer into the secondary 20. One-on-one. Trying to drag him down is going to be Boersma. He slows him up enough, and they'll bring him down inside the 10 near the 5-yard line. That is a 27-yard run by Wiedemeyer, and it is first and goal for Ravenna. So three first downs. Started at the 15. They'll officially mark him back at the 6. First down and goal, but it's pretty easy right now for the Blue Jays. A lot about blocking schemes, filling the gap, staying home, all the things. A lot of one-on-one matchups when they drop down from 11 to 8, man, that you're trying to get used to. Wiedemeyer with Pringle to his right. Ball in the middle of the field. On first and goal, bobbled the snap, but he's going to take it right up the middle and get into the end zone anyway. Even off the bobble, Wiedemeyer walks into the end zone and ties this football game up on his third carry of the contest. 6-6 with 10:08 to go here in the first quarter of play. Now we'll line up and go for the conversion. And Ravenna has been a two-point conversion team for a long, long time. Even when they are playing 11-man football, they went for two quite often. Pringle will be in the slot to the right. It'll be an empty backfield lined up with Robleski as your tight end, tight left. Only man in the backfield out of the pistol formation will be Wiedemeyer. Let's see. This is usually where they throw it quite more than they do in the regular play, but it's going to be a jet sweep to Pringle. Pringle tried to get to the outside, kicks it up the middle, fumbled the football, and went into the end zone, and Amherst will fall on it. So I guess if you're going to fumble the football, that's the spot where it won't be too bad. But it is covered there by Cooper Fries, and the PAT run is no good. So it is less than 2 minutes into the ball game, opening night, 6-6, Ravenna and Amherst here on the Vibe.
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0: All right, Wiedemeyer is going to boom this one, and it's going to go into the end zone. We talked about it last time after they gave up the touchdown. We know he's got the leg, and that's what we exactly saw. So Wiedemeyer kicks it off into the end zone, and it'll be first down and 10. Amherst now will run their first offensive play of the ball game, tied 6-6. Riker Boersma, the senior quarterback here for the Broncos, moving from our left to right. And Ravenna, this is one of the reasons they were 8-0 last year was their defense. They just kind of, I don't want to say got out scheme, but they ran into a powerful running game in the first round of the playoffs last year. Stanton had a lot of fun in that high-scoring game and took advantage of a couple of things. So, Knadel on an inside handoff from the right side. Not a true jet sweep, but they hand it to him and not much there. He gets to the 16. It's going to be a gain of one for Gavin Knadel.
6: Bryce Rasmussen.
0: And for Amherst, you got to think they're the underdog here against the state-rated Ravenna team that's a little bit more in sync with their eight-man crew. But can they, you know, it's great to get the kickoff return, but can they get something going early here so it's not third and nine, fourth and ten, punt, punt, punt? Because that was really easy for Ravenna to move the football down the field on their opening possession. Spread it out. Boersma sends motion from left to right. Hand it off on a fullback trap. Penalty flag? Nope, that's just a pass over on the sideline. I saw something over on the sideline, thought it was a flag. They hand it off here to Brecken Malik, and he's strung out and didn't get a whole lot there either, maybe a half a yard, and it's going to be third down and nine. Shermer in on the tackle here. And Riker Boersma, how versatile, how mobile will we see him? We've got to see him do some other things. We know he's good on the basketball court. But how confident can they be throwing the football? Whole different deal in eight-man. You better know what you're doing. It's not quite arena football, but if Ravenna puts on pressure, Boersma's got to pull the trigger quickly. Knidle split out wide to the right. Now he switches and comes back over to the left side, gives them twins there. On third down and nine at their own 16. Knidle in motion again. Boersma rolls to his right. Looking, has some pressure. Now has to tack it up and run. There's going to be a face mask as they about took it off of his head. So as much as that hurts, that's a break for Amherst because he wasn't going to get much. He got back to the line of scrimmage, but we have our first penalty of the ball game on a face mask, a 15-yarder, and that'll be the first Amherst penalty of the ball game and move it all the way out to the 30-yard line. 6-6, we're just underway here on the Vibe 98.9. Don't forget we've got Kearney Catholic and Ashland Greenwood on ESPN Tri-Cities 92.1 FM, 1460 AM. We're going to take another check of the scoreboard here. Adams Central leads Ogallala 10-0 at halftime. That's on ESPN Hastings. Minden has scored first. They lead Alliance 11-0. Ord leading Central City 6-0. Wood River got beat earlier today out at Bridgeport 39-0 in their contest. All right, first and 10, ball at the Amherst 30. They're going to line up in a power eye with no wideouts and want to throw the ball, and they do not have Boersma back there. That's going to be Jackson Graham. Nowhere to throw, so he comes to the outside and gets cleaned out of bounds over on the sideline there. Bryce Rasmussen laying the wood, and we are going to have probably a pretty big stat sheet today, according to what Coach Klingelhofer told us. And so Jackson Graham came in as the quarterback and brings up two. So second down and 8. And Ravenna's hard to trick or keep them off balance or misdirection them a lot. They're very solid on their defense, as we said at the beginning of the ball game. So they don't bite on a lot of misdirection. Preston Roeder out on the left side. Nobody to the right side, the wide side of the field. Here's the snap. Roeder's back in there as quarterback. He takes it, gets hit again across the 35. And Riker Boersma gets a couple of more yards on the play across the 35 out to the 36-yard line. We're going to call it a gain of 4. It'll be third down and 4 as they approach midfield. 7:15 to go here in the first quarter. 6-6. Amherst returned the opening kickoff for a touchdown. And then a 65-yard drive capped off by Trent Wiedemeyer's 6-yard run. Amherst a little late getting out of the huddle here. They'll split Kneidel out wide to the left. Twins out to the left side now, which is the short side of the field. They'll run option to the wide side, and Ravenna's all over it. Boy, there were three Blue Jays that none of them got blocked. Bryce Rasmussen made the tackle. And Boersma is going to lose 3 yards on the play. And again, those are just learning things. That's 8-man stuff right there. There were literally 3 men. They were trying to go to the backside of the offensive set, and Ravenna wasn't fooled. So it's a punting situation. And Wiedemeyer, who does everything, is going to go back and try to field the punt around the 10-yard line. And Kneidel will be the punter. Line of scrimmage is the 32-yard line, 4th down and 7. Not much of a rush. Kneidel, that's a pretty good high kick. No fair catch called for. In fact, it might have been fumbled, but it bounces right into the hands of Ravenna. And now trying to get loose but not able to do so is Wyatt Robleski in the tackle all the way back at the 3-yard line. That was a 43-yard punt. It bounced at the 5-yard line, and it just kind of went straight in the air. Wiedemeyer, I don't think, is used to having such a good punt come his way. But Amherst is still going to have to come up and play some defense. So 43-yard punt. They lost about 3 yards on the return. It's first down at their own 3. But they moved the ball on all but one offensive play the first time they had it. Pringle off to the left side of your quarterback, Wiedemeyer. They want to throw out of the end zone. And down the right side, it's going to be caught by Robleski. Robleski is off to the races. Robleski's going to go 77 yards, and Ravenna's on top. It was just one-on-one, a little flip pass, only about 15 yards down the right side. The defensive back tried to get his hands up in the air, almost face guard, and couldn't get the ball tipped. And just like that, Ravenna, when they throw, they score. It was insane last year. Like half of their completed passes last year were for touchdowns. Not first downs, touchdowns. Because they just don't throw it that much. But Wiedemeyer gets the job done there. 77 yards. And Ravenna now up 12-6. They'll go for 2 again. Last time ball got punched out of Pringle's hands. They've got the same set here. A little bit tighter here with the tight end zone. Nobody out wide. Quarterback Wiedemeyer will keep it around the right side. He's in for the 2-point conversion. And with 6:08 to go here in the first quarter of play, the old one-play drive, a 77-yard pass from Wiedemeyer into the hands of Robleski. It's 14-6, Ravenna leading Amherst here on 98.9 The Vibe. 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
0: Well, two kids that are last in the lunch line because it's Robleski with a W and Wiedemeyer with a W. They were up first that time, and they lead it 14-6. Wiedemeyer to approach it and tries to drive it into the end zone again, which he does, and Amherst will take over at the 15-yard line. So Ravenna, after giving up the touchdown on the opening kickoff, has settled in, and they lead it by a score of 14-6. Just a well-executed pass play that time from Wiedemeyer, who now has a run and a pass in this ball game for a touchdown. So a little positive for Amherst on that opening drive, but remember, most of the yards came on that 15-yard face mask, and that's how they got the first down. They were only able to get about 4 yards, took that sack on the last play. So little by little, got to start with that tough running game and try and grind out a first down or two. Preston Roeder split out wide to the right. Fake the handoff. Trying to come around the right side is Malik. Malik's going to be driven down. Boy, everything's getting strung out. Amherst for years has had a lot of speed. I'm not saying that they're slow because Ravenna's got some speed on the edge, but I think Amherst is a little wary about trying to bring it right up between the guards. Don't really say tackles at this level, but bringing it up over center, they don't do much of that. We're going to go 1 yard for Malik, and it'll be second down and 9. Throughout the night, we'll be checking the Rivals and Ruts scoreboard, keep you up to date on all the games that are going on in the area, including Kearney High and Coach Peters, his first game tonight as they take on rival North Platte. Kearney Catholic moving up to C1 tonight. That game on ESPN Tri-Cities as they're taking on Ashland Greenwood, and that had fireworks right out of the gate. Each team scoring in the first 3 minutes, 7-7. All right, second down and 9, and we're going to have our first delay of game. Amherst was laid out of the huddle a couple of times on that first drive, and this time they're going to get dinged for it. And one of them that wasn't even really close. They had just got up to the line of scrimmage when they blew the whistle, so that'll back them up 5. It'll be second down and 14 at the 11-yard line. Checking some other scores tonight. Grand Island, of course, is in Omaha. They're playing Omaha Central this evening. McCook leads Crete 7-0 late in the first quarter. Lexington leads Holdridge 7-0, 5 minutes to go in the first quarter of that ball game. Had a safety in Minden. Minden now leads Alliance 7-2. Sydney leading Broken Bow 8-0, 8 minutes to go in the first quarter of play. Ford on top of Central City 6-0 to start that ball game. Lakeview leading Milford in the first quarter 14-0. On second down, fake the handoff to Kanidal, option pitch out to the right side, but nowhere to go. And a little after the play fun, but it was Ravenna guys knocking down Ravenna guys as they gave it to Brecken Malik, and he was one-on-one bear-hugged by Weston Shermer, and they're going to lose more yardage back to about the 8-yard line, it looks like, maybe even the 7. We'll say the 8, a loss of 3 on the play. And that's going to bring up third and long. They got to get to the 25, third and 17 for Amherst. And we haven't seen them take a shot yet. They've called a couple passing plays, but there's just nothing there. So do you just run fly pattern and throw it up? Ravenna's going to bring some pressure up the middle. They picked it up. Now in the end zone, trying to get out of there. Borsma has to throw it away and incomplete, and that'll bring up fourth down. He actually had some open players down there, including his big tight end, Mason Trampy, who's 6'8". And it wasn't that you couldn't see 6'8", but there was so much pressure up the middle. Give Malik credit because the linebacker in Rasmussen came right up the middle, and he put a good block on him so that he couldn't get the sack and the safety, and that allowed Borsma time to at least roll out of there and throw it away. That's the first pass play of the ball game.
8: Wiedemeyer back to receive for Ravenna.
0: And Kneidel out of the end zone looks to punt it away. Good rush, gets it away. Line drive kick. Ooh, Wiedemeyer let it go, and that's going to roll 20 yards. That's going to roll 25 yards all the way to the 10. What a break. That is from the 7-yard line, 33 and 30. That's a 63-yard punt. You talk about turning the field here. You don't get a lot of 63-yard punts in 8-man football because you run out of real estate. But I think Robleski was Wiedemeyer was so surprised it just got to him so quick. And the sun is shining out a little bit too. But, boy, that is that like playing the British Open right there. That was a British Open fairway. It just shot another 25 yards. All right, back on the offense. Give it to Donnie Pringle on the right side. Breaks one tackle. Then they stand him up and drive him down at about the 11-yard line. Good defense there by Amherst. They're going to have to find a way to find more of that. They cannot allow Ravenna A to drive the field. You really don't want him to get a first down here. Get yourself an opportunity so that you're not starting at your own 15. 1 yard for Pringle on the play. 3 carries, 20 yards. Wiedemeyer, 3 carries, 46 yards. Last time, the one play drive out of their own end zone, 77-yard touchdown. They'll put Carson Malsby split out wide to the right side. He's the only wide receiver in the pattern. They do have a slot to the right. Pringle again in the backfield. And the snap, Wiedemeyer going to keep it off the left side, following his blocks, has room, 20-25, and they'll shove him out of bounds, short of the 30-yard line at the 28, and that is good enough for the first down. That's going to be a gain of 17 and a first down. We have 3 minutes and 14 seconds to go here in the first quarter. It's Ravenna 14 and Amherst 6, opening night of your high school football season on the Vibe 98.9. And again, I think Wiedemeyer is just, and his line, I mean, we want to go there, but he is just good enough that he could run for 300 yards tonight and take care of this himself. And Wiedemeyer will keep it on the right side, start to come up, then make a late pitch out to Pringle on the right side, get a good tackle after a short gain, maybe 5 on the play. And coming out of the secondary there, I believe that is Malik to make the tackle. No, excuse me. Yeah. Yeah, it was Malik. Malik to make the tackle up to the 34-yard line. It's going to be a gain of 6 on the play for Pringle. Moving from right to left here in this first quarter. Again, if there was wind of 10, it would be a little bit into the face of Ravenna. Sneaking up, looks like they want to bring some pressure. High snap, counterplay off the left side. First carry of the ball game for Robleski. He breaks a tackle, gets into Amherst territory. Inside the 35, he's to the 33-yard line. Maybe mark him at the 34. So a gain of 12 for Wyatt Robleski. 7th first down here, the first quarter for the Blue Jays. Pretty easy play calling right now for Coach Bowling, Coach Malsby, and the crew. Keep it on the ground. Run right, run left. Wiedemeyer, then Pringle. Everything's working right now. 1st and 10. Wiedemeyer rolls right like he wants to throw and will fire it over the middle, and it's incomplete. Just kind of setting down at the first down marker was Jack Kuchera. Got to give Jack some chances. He's as good as an athlete as on this football team. He is so good out there. And you got to keep him interested. Can't have him blocking every play of the game. It'll be 2nd down and 10. Other football going on so far tonight. Donovan Trumbull has just punched it in. They're trying to get the extra point to tie Plainview Osmond. It would be 7-7. Boone Central leading Battle Creek 7-0 early second quarter. That game is on News Channel Nebraska Television tonight. 2nd and 10 at the 34 of Amherst. Wiedemeyer fakes the handoff, follows his blocks, comes up the middle of the football field inside the 25 and should have enough at the first down marker again as Kneidel makes the tackle, but he's right at the first down marker and they're going to give him the 10-yard gain. So he's got 73 yards here in the first quarter of play, and we still have a couple of minutes to go, plenty of time for a third touchdown of this first quarter for Ravenna. They're going to split Kofel out to the left and put both backs in the backfield. Robleski to the right, Pringle to the left. 4 down linemen, and Wiedemeyer is going to hand it to Robleski off left guard again. He fumbled the football. It came loose. Are they going to call him down? Oh, they're going to call him down. It was covered by Amherst in the defensive secondary, but real close as the ball comes out at the 16-yard line. It's going to be a gain of 8. And right now, that's probably what Amherst needs. They're going to need a break like that for that ball to pop out. And luckily for Ravenna, No turnover there. Second down and two at the Amherst 16, already up 14-6 as we approach 1 minute to go here in quarter number one. This time they'll fake it to Pringle. Robleski wants to throw. Crossing pattern, real skinny little crossing pattern here, is only about a 3 yard route. He overthrew Robleski. And that'll bring up third down and two. High school football here on the Vibe 98.9, brought to you by Platte Valley Auto. 40 plus years of serving the best customers anywhere. 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Stop the clock with 1:01 to go here in quarter number one. Ravenna 14, Amherst 6. Amherst returned the opening kickoff for a touchdown. Ravenna then went the distance, and then after a big punt, hit a 77-yard touchdown pass. Little miscommunication here. They're shifting Kuchera from left to right on third and two. Will they have to burn a timeout? I don't think so. It looks like Amherst is bringing everybody. Wiedemeyer comes up the middle. They brought everybody in. Trenton stretches. It's going to be close. I don't think he's got it. They're going to call it fourth down. Trenton got really low there against Jackson Graham. It's going to be a gain of one, and it's fourth down and one.
8: Just shy of the first down. It'll be fourth and short for Ravenna.
0: So Coach Bowling going to send in Carson Malsby. This doesn't bother him much as they line up just inside the 15. Won't get under center. Probably be Wiedemeyer pick a hole. Looks like Amherst is going to bring all but one man this time as well. And Wiedemeyer runs option, pitches it out to Pringle. Pringle gets the corner. He gets to the end zone. And when you're playing almost goal line defense, you got it to the outside. And Pringle takes it in from 15 yards out. And now he has his first touchdown of the season with 14 seconds remaining here in the first quarter of play. A 15-yard touchdown run around the right side from Pringle on fourth and one. And again, good long drive here for the Blue Jays. Line up to go for two. Get Kofel out here to the left. And Pringle in the backfield. Robleski's line up as the wing back on the right side for this two-point conversion. And they will give it to Pringle, and Pringle is going to be wrapped up in the backfield. He won't get there. Everybody's there, including Jackson Day. And getting off the bottom of the pile, Malik was in there, so the two-point run is no good. It's Ravenna 20 and Amherst 6, 14 seconds to go here in the first quarter. Our 5 points bank touchdown, a 15-yard run by Donnie Pringle. We'll be back with the kickoff right after this.
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0: 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Kearney, Wood River, Gibbon, and the World Wide Web, NewsChannelNebraska.com. We're about ready to finish out the first quarter here. It's Ravenna 20 and Amherst 6 after the touchdown run by Pringle. Reed Flum is going to go back and return with Reed Malik. Excuse me, Brecken Malik. Reed and Brecken back there on the reception, if Wiedemeyer gives him a chance to return it. And he's going to hit a knuckleball that is returnable. It's taken out of the air at the 8-yard line. Room up the right side here. Across the 20, the 25, and out to the 26-yard line will be Flum. That was a line drive kick. So it didn't give Ravenna any time to get down the field, and Flum just took and got what he could. Good idea there, and best starting field position of the night so far for Amherst at their own 26-yard line. Right now for Amherst, I've got them for two total offensive yards. They had their only first down on a face mask by Ravenna. But hey, we saw UNK not get an offensive first down till 6 minutes to go in the second quarter, and they were leading till the final play, so you never know. See what Amherst can get figured out here. They'll put Kneidl in motion, giving him twins to the left side. Swing pass out of the backfield to Malik. Looks for a block. Got a block, but didn't get the second one. He'll get up to about the 29-yard line. A gain of about three on the first completed pass of the ball game of Borsma, and that'll bring us to the end of the first quarter of play. So Amherst returned the opening kickoff for a touchdown, but Ravenna has tacked on three since then, including a 77-yard touchdown pass. Opening night, it's Ravenna 20 and Amherst 6. 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
0: All right, welcome back to high school football here on the Vibe 98.9. Second down and 8 yards to go as we get into the second quarter. So it's 20-6, Amherst down. 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And we'll give you a scoreboard update here in just a moment. 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Out of the power eye formation now, Amherst. Fullback, eye back. And it looked like maybe somebody jumped. The ball is fumbled. And it looks like it's going to be Ravenna ball. I don't know if Ravenna jumped or the center just didn't snap the ball, because the Ravenna nose guard definitely would have been offsides. But they're going to give the ball to Amherst. Jack Kuchera on the bottom of the pile. But it looks like it might have got wrestled back away there by the quarterback, Riker Borsma. So give him credit for that. And it'll be third down and 9. But timing was off there one way or the other.
8: Recovered by the Broncos. Be third down and 9.
0: Amherst could not afford that. Ravenna did cough the ball up, but they had called them down on their second touchdown drive of the ball game. I guess we should say third touchdown drive of the ball game. And now Amherst taking a long time in the huddle again. Third and long, third and 9 at their own 26-yard line after a decent kick return. They better snap this ball. Kneidl in motion, and there it is, offsides. So hard count, and Maddox Martin came across. So this was even a little more blatant than the last play where the ball was fumbled, but they're able to drive Ravenna 5 yards back here. That is only the second penalty of the ball game. They had that face mask, which resulted in Amherst only first down of the first quarter. I had Ravenna for 9 first downs. They had 135 yards rushing and the 77-yard touchdown pass, so 200 yards in the first quarter for Ravenna offense. It'll be third down and about 4.5 now. Kneidl in motion from left to right. Rolling, Borsma now sees some room right up the middle of the football field. He'll take off. The hole closes quickly. Kuchera makes the tackle, but Borsma has the first down on a 5-yard gain. So something positive there for Amherst, and it'll be first down and 10 at their own 37-yard line. Coming up at the half, we'll have the Ravenna Sanitation halftime report, but we don't need to wait that long to take a look at some of the high school football scores from the day. Let's start at six-man this time. Grand Island Lutheran beat Santee 72-14. High Plains over Elba 58-0. Medicine Valley leads Ansley Litchfield 26-0 midway through the second quarter. At the end of one, Red Cloud leads Diller O'Dell 8-6. Stewart leads SEM late in the first 20-8. Those two have been so good forever. Borsma in the eye. He wants to come back to pass, but that's just a bull rush. And Jack Kuchera, but here comes a penalty flag. Is this a hold, or is it a face mask, or is it a horse collar? And it looks like they're going to call a face mask. This would be a loss of about 12, but it looks like they're going to say, in all the haste, they got his face mask. And I've never really seen a horse collar on a sack, but he was all over him. So it is a big turnaround here. Two big penalties have been called. And they're going to mark it off from the spot of the sack. So it'll be first down and about 5 yards to go.
8: First down and five.
0: So second penalty of a face mask for Ravenna. But boy, they had that play read right and came a storming. Maybe this will open the playbook a little bit. Kneidl in motion, option to the wrong side of the field, and there's no face mask on this one. They bring the freshman in Easterday, who had the touchdown run on the opening kickoff, and Kuchera goes back there and says, all right, we'll do it this way. Tackles him all the way back at the 33-yard line. That is a loss of 9, and it is going to be second down and 14 at the 33-yard line. A couple other scores. Southwest already leading Silver Lake 19-0 midway through the first quarter. Both of those teams preseason rated. Southwest, the defending state runner-up. We'll get to some eight-man scores here in a moment. But now Ravenna is just kind of saying they're not going to throw it on us. We're going to bring everybody. And there's motion again. This time it looked like Kneidl was lined up at the right tight end. And, well, he just signaled offsides. And let's find out. Offsides will be called. So it's still going to be second at about 9 yards to go. But if you're going, if Ravenna's going to jump, keep doing it. You got to get that extra, got to take the advantage. They've just come back and sacked you twice. One of them got wiped out because of the face mask. Doug Duda with you here on the Vibe 98.9. Again, thanks to all the fine folks, not only coach, but AD Dan Bowling and folks for their hospitality on 2nd and 9. Quick snap, handed on a fullback trap off the right side. Hardly anybody moved. In fact, the left side of the offensive line didn't move. They ran it off the right side, and Easterday was able to pick up maybe a yard. If we're generous, we'll give him 2, and we'll call it 3rd down and 7. Twin Loop beat North Central today 62-6. Blue Hill leads Southern in the first 26-8. End of the first quarter, Brady leads Axtell 14-0. Brady already played last week. At the end of one, Central Valley leads Osceola 30-0. Loomis leads Overton 36-0. In the second quarter, Pleasanton leads Deschler 6-0. Early second, Southern Valley leads Kennesaw 12-6. 3rd and 7. Borsma bootleg to the left. Nobody gets out in the pattern. He's going to have to run and will not get enough for the first down. He does get into Ravenna territory before he's pushed out by Wiedemeyer. It's going to be a gain of about 3. And that'll bring up 4th down and 5. And what's that say? Southern Valley. Who would have said Southern Valley over Kennesaw, that powerhouse that Kennesaw's had forever? Southern Valley hasn't had much luck. A couple years ago, couldn't finish the football season, so good that they're off to a nice start tonight. And it looks like Amherst is just going to go for it here. They have not been able to stop Ravenna. And you may also just see, get up here, try for the hard count, see if they can draw them off sides. They've done it twice. Kneidl out to the right. And Roeder out to the left, but Borsman just hasn't had much time to throw it. Hard count, no movement, hard count again, yep. And that's going to be a timeout called here by Amherst. That'll be the first timeout of the ball game. High school football timeout brought to you by ENT Physicians of Kearney, taking care of you since 1994, located where you need us, specializing in you. It is 4th and 4 Amherst at the Ravenna 38-yard line. They trail with 8:04 to go in the second quarter here at Ravenna, 20-6.
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0: 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When you need us, we'll be there. Amherst trying to stay in this football game without generating a whole lot of offense, and it looks like they're going to line up to go for it again here. Fourth down and a long four at the Ravenna 38-yard line. Kneidle in motion. They want to throw. It's a little screen pass. That's perfect. Malik's got room to run. 30, 25. Here comes all kinds of penalty flags. It's going to wipe out an Amherst touchdown. And getting caught in the middle there was your center, Carson McClellan, getting downfield and really trying to make the block. Got caught with the hold. That was beautiful because Ravenna, with the way they've been pursuing and the way they're charging and the way they're coming off the ball, three defensemen came right over, and Borsma just dumped it over their heads to Malik. And let's see. The markers are about 7 yards down, so it won't be a first down. Holding downfield. So if they mark this off properly, yeah, and they do. That's in the stat book. That's a 2-yard completion. And then you've got a hold to bring it back 10 yards, and it's going to be fourth and about 2.5 here.
8: Fourth and short for Amherst.
0: So they've got to do it again, but that was the perfect play to call. And now maybe Ravenna will be a half second hesitant to make sure they don't do it again. See if Borsma can do something with his feet here out of the quarterback position. They're not winning the line of scrimmage, that's for sure. Ravenna's winning that right now. 7:45 to go in the first half, 20-6 Ravenna. Here on the Vibe, some confusion as they break the huddle. Ball's on the left hash, moving right to left. Two wideouts to the wide side of the field. Borsma gets him set. Borsma takes the snap, fakes it left, throws it right. It's complete. They need a block, and they will no lunging for it. This is all on the official. Preston Roeder did everything he could to get the first down, and I think the officials are going to say that effort is worth it. Let's see where they mark the ball. Oh, boy. Nobody brings out the chains anymore, but I think they're going to be forced to do. Oh, they're not even going to bring the chains out. See, I told you, nobody brings the chains out anymore. That's a 2-yard completion, and Roeder did everything he could to slide back inside. Ravenna had it well defended, and he's going to be about a half of a football, if that, short. And they'll turn it over on downs. Needed 2.5, got two. So Ravenna will take over at the 33-yard line. Already up 20-6. They have not been stopped yet. And Wiedemeyer will take it out of an empty backfield. Twins to the short side as they move left to right. And here comes some pressure up the middle. They'll give it to the jet sweep. Robleski, he puts it against his helmet, comes right side, gets hit hard at midfield by Roeder, but doesn't get shoved out of bounds for another 3 yards. That's going to be a nice gain for Robleski of 8. And it's going to be second down and 2. Boy, Wyatt carries that a little different. Be interested to talk to Coach about that. He brings it high to tuck it in, but he actually is resting it against the bottom of his helmet, which if you do hit that arm, then that ball could ricochet off the helmet, I would think, fairly easily. But he's done a good job, and he gets his 8. So now Pringle and Robleski will both be in the backfield. Wiedemeyer fakes the handoff, wants to go deep down the middle. One-on-one, throws it up for Kofel. Jump ball caught inside the 5 to the 1. Borsma tried to rip it out of there but couldn't quite get the job done.
8: Riker Borsma.
0: A 41-yard completion. So Wiedemeyer, a 77-yard completion for a touchdown and a 41-yard here that sets up first and goal at the 1. So the Blue Jays can kind of determine whose turn it is to score. Wiedemeyer has a touchdown run and a pass. Robleski has a touchdown reception. Pringle has a run. Wiedemeyer the only man on the backfield with both backs stacked to the right side. Wiedemeyer straight ahead, easily spins into the end zone for his second rushing touchdown and third overall touchdown of the opening night of the season. on the one-yard run. Had the 41-yard pass, though, to Koffel after stopping Amherst about a quarter of a yard short on fourth down. So that'll make it 26-6, our 5 points bank touchdown. 5 points bank, the better bank. So far, 1-for-2 on their conversions. They'll empty the backfield again. Same formation they just had with Robleski and Pringle. Tight to the right side. Wiedemeyer looked to throw. Now looks for Pringle and just got him turned around. The pass is incomplete. So the score remains Ravenna 26 and Amherst 6. There's still a lot of football to go here. We're not even midway through the second quarter. 26-6 in favor of the Ravenna Blue Jays. 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UNK volleyball playing down at the Dallas Classic. The 7th-ranked Lopers got upset last night. Then they won a tight one over Biola, California, with the second and third sets going extra points. And they've taken the first set from Dallas Baptist, 25-23. They're up 13-11 in the second. Nebraska volleyball last night, exhibition won't count. But, hey, extra $350,000 for the fund. And they will play UNLV tomorrow at 7 and then number 2 Texas Sunday at 2:30. Both of those can be heard on KHAS. All right, Wiedemeyer now to boot it away. Wind is hardly anything. And this time it's going to be a high kick right to the goal line, and it bounces about a yard and a half deep, and Amherst will let it go. So the Broncos moving from our right to left. Again, their only touchdown, Callan Easterday, the freshman, returned the opening kickoff. 74 yards, and they have just 2 first downs. Ravenna unofficially with 11 first downs here in the football game. And let's see if the Broncos can get some offense generated here. Amherst, remember, received, obviously, if they return the opening kickoff, so Ravenna's going to get that ball to start the third quarter. And Amherst got to find something positive going here on offense. Again, first half, first game, 8-man, and you draw Ravenna. It's a tough task. Knidel in motion, handed off to Malik, and he is going to be hit in the backfield and go nowhere. Going to be a loss of 4 on the play. Let's go back to the Rivals and Ruts scoreboard and fill you in on some more 8-man scores from around the area that we have for you tonight. Burwell leads Anselmo Myrna at the end of the second quarter. Or at the end of the first quarter, 15-6 is the score in that ball game. Hitchcock County leads Bertrand at the start of the second, 8-6. Loomis now leads Overton 44-0. Shelby Rising City leads Fullerton mid-second quarter, 22-0. Nebraska Christian leading Newman Grove St. Ed at the end of the first, 14-6. Perkins County leads Shelton mid-second, 14-8. Borsma rolls out, wants to throw, tries to go deep down the field, and it bounces off the helmet of Robleski trying to get it to Preston Roeder. It was right there, but Robleski was all over the intended receiver, and it bounced off his helmet. So Borsma, unofficially, I've got him 3-for-5 for 7 yards through the air. That brings up third and long. Some other scores. North Platte St. Pat's in the second quarter leading South Loop by a score of 21-0 tonight. BDS leads Franklin midway through the second quarter, 20-12. Cross County leading Thayer Central late second quarter, 30-0. Borsma fakes the pass, now tucks it up, wants to run, looks for the block, bounces off one man, gets all the yardage back out to the 15. So, lost 4, got 4. Four
8: contact by Trent Wiedemeyer.
0: Down and 10 yards to go.
8: Number 15, Michael Adams for Ravenna.
0: Arcadia, Loup City, and Alma scoreless after the first quarter of play. Centura, first game in 8-man, leading Twin River 30-8 in the second quarter. Sandy Creek, 22-0 over Sutton, and they are just about to halftime. St. Cecilia and Gibbon, 20-20 in the second quarter. Here's the punt, nearly blocked. It's going to be short. It was high in the air. Let's see what they get for a roll. They're not going to get anything. It bounced straight in the air. It'll be down there by Jackson Graham. That's only going to be a 25-yard punt. But considering that he's already had 43 and 63, he had to get rid of that thing. Kofel was coming in strong and hot from the outside. And Ravenna will take over at midfield.

0: 0-0 in the second quarter. Ord leading Central City 20-14 in the second. Plainview Osmond leading Donovan Trumbull 14-6 mid-second. Second down at about 5 here for Ravenna. Late, handed off to Robleski, and he's not going to get much. That's a rare time where it's a short run. Freeze is in there on the tackle with Malik. It's going to be a gain of 1 for Robleski, and we'll call it third down and 3. Palmyra leading St. Paul 14-13 at the start of the second quarter. Central Catholic leading Hershey at the half 20-0. Ogallala leading Adams Central. Well, let's see. That score was updated. First, they told us Adams Central was up 10-0. Now it says Ogallala's up 36-6, so we're going to have to double-check that. Alliance leading Minden 14-7 in the second. Third and 3. Option play, late pitch, and Pringle did a good job to haul that in, and he'll have the first down. Wiedemeyer wanted to keep it, but he was going to get popped, and so he made a late pitch, and it was well behind Pringle, who stuck his left hand out there and gathered it in, and not only did he get the first down, he didn't let him have a turnover. He'll take it to the 23-yard line. That's going to be a gain of 9 here on the play, and on the move again are the Ravenna Blue Jays. Sydney leading Broken Bow 22-0, mid-second quarter there. Here's one for you. Syracuse 14, number 1 Wahoo 9, and they are about at halftime. That is the shocker so far. First and 10 at the 23. And a late handoff. Pringle, they'll pull it back out of his belly. Wiedemeyer gets spun around, almost lost the football, but doesn't, and then picks up enough right at the first down marker to the 13. Boy, that was a good ball fake there for Wiedemeyer, and he's going to pick up 10 more on the play. And again, Ravenna doing this tonight without a couple of their leading backs in Kobe Chamberlain and Bo Morrow, who will be back, just not playing tonight. Ashland Greenwood has turned it up now. They lead Kearney Catholic 27-7 in the second quarter. That game is on ESPN in Kearney. Lexington leading Holdridge right before the half, 13-7. Here it's 26-6 Ravenna leading Amherst, and they're looking for more, and a timeout will be called here by Coach Dan Bowling. A little confusion, first and 10 coming up at the 13. It is the first timeout of the ballgame for Ravenna, brought to you by ENT Physicians of Kearney, taking care of you since 1994.
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0: So after Wiedemeyer took in the one-yard touchdown, Amherst couldn't get anything going. Had to punt the ball away, and now Ravenna is on the move again. After the 25-yard punt, they took over at the Amherst 39. They've moved it down into the red zone again. First and 10, Ravenna at the Amherst 13-yard line, leading it 26-6 with 3:26 remaining. In the first half, both teams have two timeouts remaining. Coming up at the half, the Ravenna Sanitation halftime report. Spread it out a little bit here. Twins to the left side, including Pringle in the slot, and Robleski is the wingback to the left side. And all Wiedemeyer is going to do is run it right up the middle of the football field. He gets into the secondary inside the 5 to the 4. Looks like he'll be just short of the first down. And it'll be second and 1 at the 4. Checking into the ball game, Carson Malsby. And with that first game of the year, you just want to go with your bread and butter. You want to go with what works. You don't want to show a lot off, and they haven't had to do much. Tweak the formation, but Ravenna hasn't done anything different than they usually do, and it's working real well. Pringle off to the right side of Wiedemeyer, second and 1 at the 4. Trenton is going to keep it himself off the right side, and he is into the end zone for the third time tonight. A 4-yard run by Wiedemeyer, and that'll make it Ravenna 32 and Amherst 6 with 2:43 to go here in the second quarter of play. So a 39-yard drive, and doing a majority of this on the ground, although they've had two big passes. Wiedemeyer is 2 of 4 for 118 yards and a touchdown through the air.

0: They'll go for two. This is about the only thing that hasn't been automatic tonight. They're one of four on their two-point conversions. Wiedemeyer takes this, throws it out of the backfield. Robleski right through his hands. It was just too quick. So, didn't haul that one in, and the score remains. Ravenna 32, Amherst 6, our 5 points bank touchdown, a 4-yard run by Trenton Wiedemeyer. 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
0: All right, Wiedemeyer has it teed up again, ready to boot it away here for the Blue Jays. And this is returnable, backing up to the 2-1. They're going to go ahead and let it go and take over at the 15. So first down and 10, 2:43, couple of timeouts, but they just have not been able to move the ball here in their first half back to eight-man football. Again, if you're just joining us, Amherst returned the opening kickoff 74 yards from Callan Easterday, but then since then only two first downs in the ball game. One of those the result of a 15-yard defensive face mask penalty for Ravenna. Wiedemeyer has been involved on four of their five touchdowns, a 6-yard run, a 77-yard pass to Robleski, and a 1- and 4-yard run here in the quarter. The other touchdown was a 15-yard run by Pringle right at the end of the first quarter. All right, Amherst, a little shake and bake, trying to get something out of the backfield and getting it to the 20 and out to about the 22-yard line is going to be the quarterback in Riker Boersma. Just see what he can do, and it worked. He got a good block on the left end that time to let him turn the corner. That hasn't happened very often here, and that's going to be a gain of 7 on the play for Boersma. That'll be the longest run of the ball game so far for Amherst. All the stats, scores, and a whole lot more. Tomorrow, college football on ESPN. Ireland game, TCU and North Carolina at 11 a.m. Then Royals as well. Volleyball on KHAS. Pitch play right side. Boy, Jack Kuchera, they just can't block him. And he comes in, almost picked that pitch out of the air over to Brecken Malik. There was nothing Malik could do about that. And that's going to be a loss of 2 on the play. And it's going to be third down and 5, the ball at their own 20. So you're in that horrible position right now. You know things aren't going good offensively, and you don't want to give the ball back to Ravenna with too much time here. But if you could get a first down, that would kind of solve the problem. Ball in the middle of the football field, twins to the right side. Boersma, the last man in the backfield, lone man in the backfield, takes the snap, going to try and step up and run, but the defensive line is just too good right now for Ravenna. As much as they're trying up front, and the helmet gets ripped off of Boersma, and Ravenna will use the timeout. No gain on the play by Riker, and it'll be fourth down and 5 to go, and Ravenna will use their second timeout. A minute 48 remaining here in the first half, and Ravenna has scored 32 unanswered. It's the Jays 32 and Amherst 6. 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
0: All right, the ball is back to Kanidel. It's going to be blocked. It's blocked by Kofel. It's bouncing around, and it'll be in the end zone. Kanidel saved him some points by getting to the football, but he was tackled in the end zone. He grabbed it. He was trying to get it out of the end zone, and I believe that that was Tyce Kofel that blocked that punt. And so a safety. So we'll give Kofel credit, as the rest of the folks here agreed with me that they believe Kofel blocked the punt. So a safety added to the board here makes it 34-6 in favor of Ravenna with 1:41 to go. And what does that mean? Well, now Amherst has to boot it away.
5: Your score, Ravenna 34.
0: And now all of a sudden you start looking at running clock in the second half, and that's not something that's going to help Amherst. They want to get as many snaps as they can. They can use this live action, but you just look at what's ahead already, and it's just the state of the game we're in. Ravenna's going to play Gibbon, Nebraska Christian, and Cross County the next 3 weeks, and there's a good chance that none of those teams are better than Amherst. And then Centura's off to a good start. They've got Alma, Arcadia, Loup City, and then, of course, Sandy Creek at the end of the year. People are already talking about that. Line drive kick picked up by Pringle at the 22. Breaks a tackle all the way to midfield. He's into the Amherst territory at the 30, down to the 26-yard line. And Jackson Day will finally bring him down. And Pringle just had a lane. It wasn't spectacular blocking until he got about 20 yards up the field. He just had a lane up that right side, and Pringle with a good return to the Amherst 28-yard line. Minute 35 to go here, one timeout remaining for Ravenna. And they've got a chance to get it to that 34 or 36-point mark because they'll go for two if they score. Amherst needing a stop here, plus Ravenna will get the ball to start the second half. Wiedemeyer wants to throw, looks to go for it all to Pringle. Pringle has it knocked away. Good play by Malik. Malik was there. That ball hung just a moment. It hung just a moment, maybe a half second late, decided to pull the trigger to Pringle, and Malik was able to get his hand up there and knock it away. So good defense there by Malik. It'll bring up second down and 10. And the comfortable thing right now for Ravenna and Coach Bowling, they don't use this as a big part of the offense, but they know how to do it. And you're not, no matter what happens here, you're not, even if you get picked, it's not going to kill you. So you get to work on some offense here, throwing the football, two-minute drill, underneath out to the 21-yard line, and a good scoop over there to pick that up that time by Carson Malsby. It's going to be a gain of 7 on the play. That was at his shoe tops, and he made the catch. And they're going to go ahead and make some substitutions, and I think we're going to get flagged here for illegal substitution. I think we might have had two guys on and one guy off, or are we going to have maybe the mouthpiece not ready to go as they come up to the line of scrimmage? Let's see what our ref tells us. No, false start. Going to be called here on Ravenna. That is their first offensive penalty of the ball game. They've had two offsides and two face masks. And that'll make it third down at about 8 as the sun disappears and the lights take over here at Ravenna. The beauties that they put in here a couple of years ago. Third down. Option play. Wiedemeyer pitches it to Pringle. Wiedemeyer gets cleaned out, but Pringle turns the corner to the 15, to the 10, to the pylon. Did he stay in? Yes, he did. Touchdown. A 26-yard touchdown for Dustin Pringle. Boy, Wiedemeyer just got clocked when he pitched that football. Trenton doesn't get hit very often because he knows what to do with the ball, but he just got smoked, and that's another reason the option worked. They sold out to go get Wiedemeyer. He pitched the ball. Pringle got to the corner, and he's got as much speed as almost anybody on this field, and that'll make it 40-6 with 45 seconds to go. Try that two-point conversion again, empty backfield. Pringle to the right, twins to the left, in tight. Now they'll send a man in motion on the jet sweep. Give it to Jack Kuchera. He's a load to bring down, but bringing him down is going to be Cooper Freeze.
5: Stuffed by a whole stable.
0: I know there's a lot of good players out here, but Jack Kuchera is the one that I would not want to have to tackle. But the run is no good, so they've only converted one of their 6 2-point conversions, and that makes the score Ravenna 40 and Amherst 6. Our 5 points bank touchdown, a 26-yard run by Pringle that came after the safety, and then Pringle set him up with a good kick return. It was only a 28-yard drive. He ran it all the way down to the 28. They picked up a couple of nice yardage plays and then had the penalty that set him back, and Pringle was able to finish things off there. So we're going to keep it here as Ravenna gets ready to boot it away. And remind you, the ESPN Athlete of the Month is brought to you by Mead Lumber and Kearney and New West Sports Medicine and Rehab. Nominate your favorite athlete for Athlete of the Month by going to ESPNSuperstation.com. We pick one boy and one girl each and every month thanks to Mead Lumber and New West. It's really simple. You go to ESPNSuperstation.com. You click on the banner right there that says Athlete of the Month. Tell us who, tell us where they go, and tell us why you think they deserve it. We've had kids from all over the place, including both of these fine programs. As Wiedemeyer approaches it, didn't get all of that one. It's going to bounce at about the 10 and then go out of bounds. And so Amherst will get a little bit better field position here. The way Wiedemeyer's been kicking it, there's no way they'll make him kick it again. 45 seconds before Amherst can, we won't say get to the locker room, because here all they do is run down to the end zone and talk things over at halftime, which is okay on a day like this. It's plenty toasty. We kicked it off at about 85 degrees. Well, they are going to make him kick it again. Okay. What do I know? As I've been reminded numerous times. So we'll see if Wiedemeyer, which I know he can get it into the end zone from here, but since that's the only time that Amherst has scored has been on a kickoff return, they say why not try it again? You've got Reed Flum back there. They do not have Easterday back there. I'll have to check and see if he got dinged up. I don't see anybody over there on the sidelines that look like they're in trouble, at least from the game. Wiedemeyer's probably just a little tired as he brings the leg back, boots it away, and now we've got whistles again. And let's see what the
5: flag on the play
0: officials call here. It's down here, maybe offsides by the kicking team. That's where the flag's at.
5: Preliminary call is offsides on the kicking team.
0: So back him up five more. They've kicked it out of bounds. Now I'm not so sure Trenton can get it into the end zone. He can, but now you're 10 yards farther back at the 20. And no need to show off. It's okay to work on special teams too. So give your special teams guys a chance to go down and make a tackle, so that you've got something to look at on film again. Here's what we didn't do right. Here's what we did do right. And Wiedemeyer, kick will be taken back at the 15 by Malik on the left hash. 20, 25, gets a block. 30, 35, slips a tackle out to the 37-yard line before Malik is brought down. In on the tackle for the Jays is Peyton Casey, a freshman. So he makes a nice play out there, and Amherst gets their best starting field position of the night. Unfortunately, oh, there's a penalty flag. Oh, there's a hold.
5: Holding against Amherst.
0: So, a 10-yard penalty on special teams. And it won't be great field position. That'll move them back to the 18-yard line instead of out here over the 35. Instead of the 37, it'll be at the 18. So Amherst, two timeouts remaining, 41 seconds to go here in the half. Let's see what Coach Farron Klingelhofer decides to do. Late getting their eighth man onto the field, trying to get everybody set into a passing situation. Roeder waits for the signal. Motion from right to left. Roll to the right. Looks for that crackback block. And now he's in trouble, and he's running around like a schoolyard play. Makes one man miss deep in the backfield, but he'll be sacked back at the 14-yard line. That'll actually be the first official sack. They've tackled him behind the line of scrimmage a few times. He did a lot of running, but just couldn't get out of there. That was one of those where he ran around long enough that he about broke it for everything, kind of Taylor Martinez-esque in the Big Ten championship game, but instead it's going to be a loss of four on the sack, and they're content to let the clock run. This should be the final play of the first half. Four wide, Boersma takes it, three-man rush, steps up. Now he's going to run down the sideline, and here's a penalty flag as he's hit out of bounds at the 20-yard line. And one thing you don't want to see in a 40-point game is flag happy. So let's see what the flag is on this one. They're looking over to the Amherst sideline. Looks like the penalty must be on Ravenna. It would be a gain of six on the run.
5: Defensive holding against Ravenna.
0: So defensive holding is going to be the call, and we will have an untimed down is what the call will be. So you won't even count the 6 yards on the run. You'll just take the 15-yard penalty, apparently. And Amherst will call a timeout to set up one play here. So that is the fifth penalty of this quarter for 45 yards on Ravenna. Really hasn't hurt them, but it's Ravenna 40 and Amherst 6. Coming up next, the Ravenna Sanitation Halftime Report. Doug Guda with you. We'll take a look at all of the first half numbers, and we will take a look at not just the stats, but scores from across the area and significant games across the state, including our radio games. Adams Central, Ogallala, Kearney Catholic, Ashland, Greenwood, and Gibbon and St. Cecilia. Plus, you got Battle Creek, Boone Central on News Channel Nebraska tonight. Speaking of NCN, we want to remind you that every UNK home football game, just like last night, will be on NCN again this year. The Lopers, though, won't be home again for a month, not till the 26th against Washburn, and then they play four out of five at home. They go to Shadron next week, then they get a bye, and then it's down to Emporia. And Emporia was a winner last night over Minot State. Shadron got walloped last night by Northern State, and that's where the Lopers play Thursday. All right, again, should be the last play. Boersma, swing pass out of the backfield. The Malik tries to get the corner. Kuchera is pursuing. Kuchera throws him out of bounds as he gets up to the 38-yard line. We'll give that an 8-yard little completion, and that'll be the end of the first half of play. So, again, Amherst returned the opening kickoff of this ball game back to 8-man, their first game back to 8-man here in a few years, and they had Kellen Easterday return the opening kickoff for a touchdown, but it's been all Ravenna since then. It's the Blue Jays 40 and the Amherst Broncos 6. We've got the Ravenna Sanitation Halftime Report coming up next here on 98.9 The Vibe.
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0: And welcome back to Ravenna. As always, a big thank you to the many fine sponsors that allow us to bring you the best high school sports throughout the year. You just never know on opening night. The number one team is behind right now. We've got a lot of new teams playing eight-man football for the first time tonight. Some of them are not having the very good luck like Amherst. Some of them are scoring a lot of points. A couple of them are playing each other. And we're going to take a look at the scoreboard here in just a moment. This is the Ravenna Sanitation Halftime Report. 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Halftime, it is Ravenna 40 and Amherst 6. We mentioned that Ravenna next week will be just down the road at Gibbon, who is playing their first eight-man game tonight. They're back home in 2 weeks against Nebraska Christian. Then they go to Cross County, host Centura, go to St. Cecilia, back-to-back home games against Alma and Arcadia Loop City, and then the Donnybrook. It could be a battle of unbeatens at Sandy Creek on the final night of the regular season. For Amherst, they get to renew a rivalry with their boys from Pleasanton in their home opener. Then they go to Arcadia Loop City. Then they'll have home games with St. Cecilia and Gibbon. They go to Sandy Creek on October 2nd, make the long trip out to Kimball on the 9th, host Elm Creek the 16th, and then go to Alma. Only one of the final four games is at home for Amherst, and that is their schedule. I want to remind you that we will have Amherst volleyball Tuesday night. They got off to a good start with two wins last night. They go down to Holdridge, and we will have that for you. Varsity scheduled to play at 6 Tuesday night, ESPN Tri-Cities, 92.1 FM and 1460 AM. We'll get our chance to look early in the season at Coach Fader and the defending state champions from Amherst. The way the old schedule had always worked, we usually didn't see them much before conference, so we want to get a chance to do that tomorrow. All right, let's go ahead and take a look at the scoreboard here on the opening Friday night of Week 1 high school football. We will start with Class A. At the start of the third quarter, Columbus leads Fremont by a score of 14-0. Halftime, Omaha Central leading Grand Island by a score of 20-7. Halftime, Kearney 14 and North Platte 7. And in the Battle of Millard, how about this one, folks? Millard South, Trey Taylor, two-time defending champions. They are tied with Millard North, 14-14 right before halftime. And Papillion La Vista South leads Elkhorn South 10-0 at the end of the first half. Kearney, it's Elkhorn South next week. Class B, a lot of top 10 matchups because half the teams have to be rated, right? Gretna leads Scott 17-0 at half. Norris leads Gretna East at half 17-14. Halftime, McCook leads Crete 10-3. Halftime, Platteview leads Hastings 14-12. Start of the third quarter, Lexington leads Holdridge 16-7. Halftime, Aurora leads Seward 22-3. And just before half, Elkhorn is leading York by a score of 20-3. In some other action that we want to pass along to you, Alliance leading Minden at halftime 14-13. Halftime, Ward leads Central City 26-14. Sydney over Broken Bow at the half 22-0. Syracuse leading C1 number 1 Wahoo at the half 14-9. Ashland Greenwood has scored 34 in a row, and they lead Kearney Catholic 41-7 at halftime. It's been forever since Kearney Catholic lost on opening day, let alone get blown out. But Ashland Greenwood, Kearney Catholic's banged up, and you can just kind of see it coming. Lexington leads Holdridge at the start of the third quarter by a score of 16-7. By the way, last night they made it through the rain. Finally, Gothenburg beat Cozad 14-7. Kearney Catholic is at Cozad next week. Wilcox Hildreth beat Highline. We also had Waverly, the defending Class B champions, over Northwest. McCool Junction beat Giltner. Bridgeport beat Wood River today. 39-0 was the final score in that game. Halftime, Plainview Osmond leads Donovan Trumbull 14-6. Palmyra leads St. Paul 14-13 at halftime. Midway through the third quarter, Grand Island Central Catholic leads Hershey 27-0. And it looks like, again, going back to a score we had, Adams Central beating Ogallala by a final of 10-0 tonight is the score that we have. In eight-man football, Kimball beat Gordon Rushville. Both these teams play that Kimball later this year. 52-24 was the final in that one. In other eight-man action tonight, Nebraska Christian right before the half led Newman Grove St. Edward 48-18. Centura had a big lead over Twin River in the second quarter. Sandy Creek 30-0 over Sutton, and they have 9 minutes to go in the third quarter. Arcadia Loop City and Alma scoreless as they start the third quarter of play. How about this one? On KHAS radio tonight. Gibbon leading Hastings St. Cecilia 41-28, and they are only at halftime. So points galore there. Hitchcock County leads Bertrand at the half, 32-14. Loomis 60-0 over Overton at halftime. We understand Overton's numbers are way, way down. Halftime, BDS over Franklin, 36-12. Shelby Rising City leading Fullerton at the half, 22-0. North Platte St. Pat's over South Loop at the half, 41-6. Perkins County leads Shelton, 22-16 at the half. Southern Valley over Kennesaw at the half, 28-6. More eight-man games for you earlier today. Twin Loop rolled North Central 62-6. Blue Hill leads Southern at the half, 48-8. Brady has blanked Axtell in the first half, 44-0. Central Valley 52-0 over Osceola at halftime. Pleasanton leading Deschler at halftime by a score of 13-0. Lee leads Palmer at the start of the third quarter, 26-0. Burwell over Anselmo Myrna at the start of the third quarter, 21-6. And in some six-man action, Grand Island Lutheran over Santee, 72-14. High Plains blanked Elba, 58-0. Medicine Valley at halftime leads Ansley Litchfield, 53-20. Red Cloud at the end of the third leads Diller O'Dell, 18-6. Humboldt, Table Rock, Steiner, and Harvard are tied 12-12 in the second. SEM has come back to take a 28-26 lead over Stewart at halftime. Southwest leads Silver Lake at the half, 54-12. And again here at the half, it is Ravenna 40 and Amherst 6. We will take a look at the numbers and more in a moment.
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0: And welcome back to the Ravenna Sanitation Halftime Report. UNK Volleyball trying to get their second sweep of the day down at the Dallas Classic after beating Biola of California. They now lead Dallas Baptist 25-23, 25-21, and 19-17 in the third set of that matchup. Let's go ahead and take a look at some of the unofficial first half numbers that we have for you in this football game. Starting with Amherst, is just not a whole lot of offense there. Brecken Malik, 6 carries, negative 4. Gavin Kneidel, 1 carry, 1 yard. Kellen Easterday, 2 carries, negative 7. Jackson Graham, 1 carry for 2 yards in the football game. And then we have quarterback Riker Borsma, 9 carries, 12 yards, sacked once. So unofficially, that would be 19 carries for 3 offensive yards on the ground, 15 positive. Make it 4. Let's see. Let's try that again. 13, 14, 15 positive, 11 negative. So 4 yards on the ground for Amherst. Through the air, Borsma, everything has been just little short flips out of the backfield. He's tried a couple down the field. He's put it up 6 times, completed 4 of them, nothing more than 8 yards. 15 yards through the air, 4 on the ground, 19 yards for Amherst, 2 first downs. Three punts, 43, 63, and 25 yards. Three penalties for 25 yards. Again, the only score for Amherst. They returned the opening kickoff of the football game, 74 yards from Callan Easterday, the freshman. The extra point was no good as the PAT was blocked by Kuchera, so that made it 6-0. We'll come back and look at the numbers for the Ravenna Blue Jays right after this timeout.
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0: Doug Duda back with you here on KKPR-FM. Kearney, Ravenna, and Amherst. Let's take a look at the numbers I have now for the Ravenna Blue Jays. Donnie Pringle, 8 carries, 82 yards, 2 touchdowns. Wyatt Robleski, 4 carries, 29 yards. Quarterback Trenton Wiedemeyer, 10 carries, 98 yards, 3 touchdowns on the ground, 22 rushing attempts, 209 yards unofficially for Ravenna. Through the air, Wiedemeyer is 3 of 6. With no interceptions and one touchdown for 125 yards. The touchdown was a 77-yarder to Robleski. And so 125 through the air, 209 on the ground. That's 334 yards on an 80-yard field here in the first half, resulting in 14 first downs. They didn't have as many in the second quarter because of the short field, had that safety in there as well. They haven't punted the ball. Neither team has turned it over. But there have been 6 penalties called on Ravenna in the first half. One of those on offense, 5 on defense for a total of 60 yards. I have them again for 14 first downs. So after the kickoff return, Ravenna hasn't had to punt. They had a 6-yard run by Wiedemeyer. The 2-point run was no good. 6-6, 10-08 to go first quarter. Then the touchdown pass after that 63-yard punt pinned them back at the 3. Just a little roll out of the end zone, about a 15-yarder down the right sideline, and then Wiedemeyer did the rest. The 2-point conversion was good, made it 14-6. Then Donnie Pringle from 15 yards out on 4th-and-1 with 14 seconds to go in the first quarter made it 20-6. In the second quarter, we went about 5 minutes without any scoring. A 41-yard pass from Wiedemeyer to Tyce Koffel took it down to the 1, and Trenton took it in. 6:53 to go in the second quarter, 26-6. 2:43 to go in the quarter, Wiedemeyer took it in from the 4-yard line after just a 39-yard drive. Then they blocked the punt. Koffel blocked it. It went back into the end zone for a safety with a minute 41. And a minute later, Pringle broke off a 26-yard touchdown run to make it 40-6. And that's where we are at here at halftime. Ravenna, who doesn't lose much in the regular season lately, is not going to lose tonight. And now we'll just see what kind of adjustments Amherst made as they continue this adjustment back to 8-man football. Your score at the half, Ravenna 40 and Amherst 6. You've been listening to the Ravenna Sanitation Halftime Report. For quality, dependable trash hauling service for your farm, home, or business, contact the professionals at Ravenna Sanitation. The second half is coming up next on The Vibe.
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0: Well, I don't know where this is in the legality, but I think both teams agreed that they didn't need the 3 minutes to warm up here. And so they came out to line up, and we're just waiting for everybody to get back from the concession stand. So They're hustling back up here, and the teams are waiting to kick it off. And I get that. You know, you tell them that that's what you want to run. So they just don't have everybody back from using the facilities. So that's what we're waiting on here. And so the official doesn't know that. So one of the coaches is, well, actually, Randy Bassnett's going to tell him, because he knows what's going on. He's going to tell him that we'll be ready to go here momentarily. I didn't know you could forego that 3 minutes, though. I thought that was pretty much mandatory, even if the teams agreed upon it. But we'll be ready to go here in a moment. Again, the score 40-6. Other scores, Ashland Greenwood all over Kearney Catholic. Kearney High was leading North Platte at the half 14-7. Adams Central beat Ogallala. Hastings was in a dogfight with Platteview. Also with St. Cecilia and a high-scoring one. Was trailing Gibbon 41-28. Boy, if Gibbon football wins tonight and Gibbon volleyball did what they did last night, they're really going to be getting after it. That would be something, and best of luck. Hey, good job, Buffs. All right, we're ready to get things going here. And UNK has just completed that sweep of Dallas Baptist, winning the third set by a score of 25-20. So Amherst will have to kick it away. Here to start the third quarter. It's a line drive kick. It bounces off the Blue Jays' knee. Picked up at the 20, up to the 25, and about the 28-yard line. Good awareness there. Again, Tice Kofels made a couple of nice plays in here. Blocked the punt, had the 41-yard reception, and make sure that that one doesn't get away. They weren't trying an onside kick. It was just a low kick. And now here goes Ravenna. And if they score, then we will get a running clock until Amherst can score back. All right, Wiedemeyer, who's had himself a pretty good first half, accounted for over 200 yards, hands it off to Pringle off the right side, does a juke move, gets up to the 25, to the 26-yard line. That's going to be a gain of 7 for Donnie. He's got 89 yards in the first half unofficially. Wiedemeyer had 98, 29 for Robleski. Be interested to see how you just keep doing what you're doing. Sneak in a play or two that you want to work on. Split out wide to the left is going to be Carson Malsby. He had a nice scoop catch in that two-minute offense in the second quarter. Twins in the backfield. Hand it off again. Pringle, huge hole to the right side, and he's gone. They had to try and stack things up, and Pringle's in for the third time from 45 yards out. A 15-yard, a 26-yard, and a 45-yarder. Amherst was just packing the box, not expecting a throw, didn't get the throw. And once you get 3 yards up the field, you're going to go all the way because there's nobody left. And Donnie Pringle with his third touchdown run of the night, and that gives him 134 yards. And that will give us to a running clock at the moment. And they will keep it in Wiedemeyer's hands and finally convert a two-point conversion here. Only their second two-point conversion of the night. So the two-point conversion now makes it Ravenna 48, Amherst 6. This touchdown brought to you by Five Points Bank, the better bank of Kearney. 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
0: And Wiedemeyer boots it away. It will be fielded back at the 2-yard line, up the middle of the field, 15-20, trying to make something positive up to the 20-yard line is all the farther Amherst can return this one with Flum. So Reed Flum brings it up to the 20, stuck in there again. Looked like we had Peyton Casey was in there. And it'll be first down and 10 for Amherst. Their first crack here in the second half. And just see what the adjustments were. We saw what they did on defense and a quick counter there by Ravenna. And now what will they do offensively here and how much will they get to do with the running clock here the rest of the way? And Amherst has got enough kids that they can play a second team, there's no doubt about it. But on opening night, you don't really expect that. Fullback dive, they get it into the hands of Kneidel, and he's upended right away. No gain on the play. It'll be second down and 10.
5: Kneidel, the carrier.
0: Give credit to Martin,
5: Mannix
0: Martin.
5: Nine.
0: We talk about those three down linemen, and maybe we just don't talk about them enough. They're blowing things up. You got Michael Adams in there. You got Mannix Martin in there. I think we're already starting to see some sprinkles. Weston Shermer is in the linebacker core. You got Jack Kuchera in there. You've got Bryce Rasmussen. Depending on whether they go three or four down linemen, they're going four down linemen here out of the I formation. And they want to roll out and throw it to the right side. Complete and still not much doing up to the 25-yard line. And just stuck right away as they got it into the hands of Jackson Graham.
5: Robleski on the tackle.
0: And Robleski with the carry. Graham with the reception there for Amherst. Takes it out to the 25-yard line. It's going to be a game of four. Again, the longest reception has only been 8 yards, and it's still going to be third down and six. But again, if you get three of those plays, you're going to get a first down. Just depends how much Ravenna wants to continue to just sell out because that's all they're doing. And you got the great tackle one-on-one out there from Robleski. High snap. Roersma's got it. He's under pressure already. Has to throw it up for grabs and gets rid of it in the middle of the field in the area of Kneidel. But he just has no time. And again, Martin putting on pressure. Kuchera putting on pressure. They're going to be two of the best eight-man linemen in the entire area, so don't blame the up front there for Amherst. And it looks like Pringle's going to get a chance now on a punt return. Give Wiedemeyer a chance
5: Pringle
0: to rest.
5: Back to return for Ravenna.
0: And Kneidel also the punter. He's bombed a couple. And he will hit this one high in the air. Fair catch, Pringle will call for it. Kind of bobbled it, but fell down on it on the 21, maybe the 22-yard line. It's a 33-yard punt with no return, and Ravenna will take over at the 22-yard line with a running clock here. 7.5 to go, third quarter. They lead it by a score of 48-6. 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And, of course, opening night, field looks great. And last year, remember, we had all that rain. We had an early game here at Ravenna, and their field was kind of chewed up because of that. Not so much tonight. Here's a flip out to Robleski. He's hit once, twice, just won't go down and fights his way forward. What should have been a one-yard gain is going to end up being a 4 or 5 yard gain. Graham in there on the hit. Day over there. You see Preston Roeder over there. We're going to give him four. It'll be second down and six. But, again, a play you're not going to see Ravenna run very often, and that's why in this situation those are the ones in the playbook you want to run. Usually, like we said in the first half, when they throw, they score, and that was not intended to score there. It was just try to get the ball into Robleski's hand and see if he could get into space. Fake it to Pringle, brought back by Wiedemeyer up the middle of the field, breaks a tackle, 30-35. He's still on his feet. 35-30, down the right sideline. One man to beat, a nice tackle there by Roeder. Riker Borsma said that backwards twice. Sorry, Riker. He breaks it all the way down to the 10-yard line. That's a gain of 44 on the play. So Wiedemeyer for 44 and another first down here for the Ravenna Blue Jays. Beautiful run. And he had to bounce off about everyone on that Amherst defense. They just couldn't bring him down. And it'll be first down. And they're officially going to say 10, just short of the goal of the 10-yard line. And we're going to get a timeout here by Ravenna. Didn't have out there what they wanted, and so timeout will be called. Brought to you by ENT Physicians of Kearney. 5:37 to go in the third quarter. Ravenna 48, Amherst 6.
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0: First down at the 10-yard line for Ravenna. Amherst trying to keep him out of the end zone. Already one score here in the third quarter. Pringle off the left hash. They want to throw. Looking for Kuchera, the tight end. He's wide open, and they reward Kuchera for all his hard work. And it'll be the second touchdown pass of the ball game here for Trenton Wiedemeyer. 10 yards to Jack Kuchera. And the offense just continues to click here for Ravenna. That'll make it 54-6 with 5:33 to go in the third quarter. And when you're just trying to crash in against that run, like they did when Pringle scored on the first possession, they're gambling a little bit, and that's going to leave him wide open. And Kuchera able to haul it in. Now they're lining up for the two-point conversion again. Pringle off the right hip of Wiedemeyer. Robleski is in the slot to the left, and they are going to give it to Pringle, and Pringle finds the hole. Boy, Wiedemeyer does a good job of that read option. They're not going. Ooh, and Wiedemeyer's hobbling a little bit as he comes over here to the sideline. I think that's why Pringle went back to take that last punt. I didn't see him hobbling off, but he is hobbling off there. And Pringle takes it in for two. It's 56-6, Ravenna opening night here on The Vibe.
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0: Kick is in the air, taken by Malik back at the 4-yard line. Comes from the left hash to the right, 15, 20, up to about the 25-yard line. And we're going to start seeing some new faces in there. Not everybody's new. Rolling in there is going to be Caleb Detlefs on the defensive line. We see Cahill Larson coming over on defense. And right now Amherst just trying to get as many snaps as they can in this ball game. One of the new 8-man teams, and it's not been going their way so far here tonight. 56-6, Ravenna running clock with 5 minutes to go here in the third quarter. The Jays have tacked on 2 touchdowns here in the third quarter. Twins to the left side. Riker Borsma, option play right side. There's the pitch to the freshman who had the kickoff return for the touchdown in Easter Day to start the game. Comes across the 30. Out to about the 32-yard line. That's a nice run for Easter Day. He's going to pick up 8 yards on the play. And it'll be second down and 2. So a mixture of first and second teamers in there for defense. Shermer makes the tackle. Twins to the right side again. Snap, pitch play out here. Back to Easter Day. He didn't get much of a chance, but boy, he's keeping those legs churning. Takes about 5 guys to bring him down. Larson hit him first. He had to make sure he secured the football, and no gain on the play. In fact, maybe a loss of 1. We're going to call it third down and 3 for the Broncos. Ball on the left hash. as they move from left to right. Again, next week, Amherst gets Pleasanton, and Ravenna will go down to Gibbons, so two more area matchups for these guys. On third and three, again, Twins to the right side, the wide side. Boersma takes the snap, fakes the pitch, throws it out here in the flat, wide receiver screen, in and out of the hands of Preston Roeder. Again, that's all about when that block comes. You got Twins out there. You're trying to throw the wide receiver screen and make the block at the same time. And the pass falls incomplete. But again, at this point, does it matter where the ball is on the field? There's no need for Amherst to punt. They're not going to punt. They have it at their own 31-yard line as we're down to 3 minutes to go here in the third quarter. And they're going to go double tight end now. Coming up under center out of a power eye formation. Might be quarterback sneak and push him as far as you can. Nope, fake it. Bootleg to the right side. Boersma has a block, has the first down, and he'll get to the 36-yard line. Robleski brings him down. That's going to be a 5-yard gain for Riker. And that is just the second offensive first down of the ball game here. They'd have one by penalty. And so a fresh set of downs here for the Broncos. Don't forget, at the end of the ball game tonight, we'll have our Rivals and Ruts scoreboard update and the Schrock Medical postgame show with all the final stats for you. Back in the I formation, they've got a pitch play over to the freshman in Easter Day. He breaks a tackle along the right side, 35-30, steps out of bounds, and another first down here. So back-to-back first downs against some of the second teamers. He'll take it from the 36 to the 29-yard line. 15-yard gain there for Easter Day. And a little something positive going here. Again, as they're platooning defensive players here for Ravenna. They did have Jackson Graham in at quarterback, and they're going to keep him in at quarterback right now with Kneidel, the fullback. Just going double tight end, trying to run it around the corner the last couple of times. Hard count, everybody moved. Ravenna jumped a couple of times in the first half. The left end for Amherst also moved, but I thought Ravenna jumped first. And let's see what they're going to decide. And they come together and say Ravenna is offsides. I thought that was correct. I think the motion by Ravenna caused the Amherst player to move. So that is the first penalty of the second half. That is the third offsides penalty for Ravenna. First and five, move the ball to the 24. And back to pass, has some time, now pulls it up and wants to run with the football is Graham, and he'll scoot inside the 20 to about the 18. Maybe move his, now they're going to put his knee down at the 20, so it's going to be a gain of four there for Jackson Graham, and it'll be second down a yard. As we are down to 30 seconds in the running clock here in the third quarter, 56-6 Ravenna taking care of Amherst here on opening night. Back to that I formation. Graham takes the snap. Pitch play right side to Easter Day. Easter Day looking for a block, and he gets drugged down, but he does get the first down. Didn't need much. We're going to give him three on the play, and that'll take us to the end of the third quarter of play here on opening night. With your score, Ravenna 56 and Amherst 6, but Amherst with their best offensive drive of the night going on as we head to the fourth quarter. Right after this on 98.9 The Vibe.
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0: And welcome back to the Kearney Towing and Repair broadcast booth here in Ravenna. We're ready to start the fourth quarter of play. Amherst has it. First down and 10 at the 18-yard line. Going to go counter.

0: Tyce Koefel. He has got an interception. He's got a blocked punt. He's got a 41-yard reception in the ball game. And Tyce Koefel, with an all-out leap in front of the wide receiver, ends this drive. And that is the first turnover of the ball game for either team. And they'll mark the ball at about the 6-yard line. So, INT by Tyce Koefel. He has had himself a great football game here tonight. And again, it'll be at the Ravenna 6. And that'll give Dan Bowling and the crew, Coach Malsby, a chance to play anybody they want right now. Omaha Central leading Grand Island at the end of 3, 27-10. Kearney leading North Platte with a minute to go in the third quarter, 24-7. In other action tonight, Lexington leads Holdridge at the start of the fourth quarter, 16-14. Platteview leads Hastings late third quarter, 20-12. Aurora over Seward, start of the fourth quarter, 29-10. We'll get you some more numbers here, but we've got a timeout first. Going to be called by Amherst. We'll take it with them. This timeout brought to you by ENT Physicians of Kearney.
1: Correction. Timeout, Ravenna.
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0: Doug Duda back with you here as Ravenna actually called that timeout. They just pointed the wrong way. So the Jays now with the football. Some fresh legs in there. Malsby the quarterback, and he's going to hand it off across the 10 out to the 12-yard line. Let's see who our new running back is. Number 6, Barrett Bowling. Barrett Bowling, it looks like, was the running back on that
1: Malsby
0: one.
1: Hands off to Bowling.
0: Easter Day on the tackle. Going to be a gain of 6 for Bowling. So, yes, coach gets to see his son on his first varsity carry of the football game of his career. Nice one there. Second down and 4. Everybody bunched in there. 7 in the box defensively here for Amherst. Snap to Malsby. He's going to keep it himself. Big haul off the right side. 20, 25. Gets tackled from behind as he gets out to about the 27-yard line. That's going to be a 15-yard gain from Malsby. Carson got a little playing time. Of course, that's another thing about this team from Ravenna last year. They had so many big wins that a lot of these kids that are freshmen and sophomore got to see some playing time. All right, Adams Central beat Ogallala by a score of 10-0. Minden leads Alliance 19-14 at the end of the third quarter of play. City leads Broken Bow in the fourth, 29-0. We'll hit some more for you in a moment. First and 10 here for the Jays, up 56-6. High snap, Malsby turns, hands it off to Bowling, and we got a different running back in there this time. Handling it is going to be Weston Shermer. So Shermer carries that one. Got a couple on the play. And this gets everybody in, gets them a crack, see what happens. Other scores, it is in Class C. Syracuse continues to lead number 1 Wahoo, 21-16, end of the third. Start of the fourth, Ord leads Central City 40-20. Ashland Greenwood all over Kearney Catholic 47-7 late in the third. Second and 8. And it's going to be a pitch play out to Bowling from the quarterback, Malsby. Right side has room, 35-40, and it'll be brought down there at midfield. That's going to be just enough for a first down. Unofficially the 18th of the ball game. See if we can get you a few more scores. Earlier today, Bridgeport beat Wood River by a score of 39-0. Boone Central blank Battle Creek 35-0. Donovan Trumbull and Plainview Osmond are tied at 14 midway through the fourth quarter. Start of the fourth, Palmyra still leads St. Paul 14-13. Central Catholic leading Hershey 41-6 with 2 minutes to go in that game. First and 10 here, right at midfield for Ravenna. In total control,

0: Hand it off, and no chance that time for Bowling. Shooting through there was Jackson Day, and drops into the backfield for a loss of three. Again, we've got a running clock, 56-6, 7:10 to go in the ball game. What else do we have getting back down to some eight-man football for you and some updated scores? We can tell you that Exeter Milligan Friend is crushing Fairbury 56-0 in the third. Alma finally scored. Alma 8-0 over Arcadia Loup City at the end of three quarters of play. Centura led Wood River at the half 52-20. 3 minutes to go in the game. Sandy Creek leads Sutton 42-12. Gibbon 49, St. Cecilia 28. And that's only midway through the third quarter of play. All right, second down and 13 for Ravenna. And Malsby's going to throw. Well, he wanted to, but the blitz came through, and he is sacked back at the 28-yard line. Coming through there, untouched, was Caleb Wick, the senior, getting the opportunity. And that's going to be a loss of 8 on the play. That is the first sack of the ball game for the Amherst defense. Again, Amherst hosts Pleasanton, and Ravenna goes to Gibbon next Friday night. Third down, we'll call it 21. Out of the shotgun, Carson Malsby. Malsby fakes the handoff, keeps it right side, slipped a little bit, and got upended after a short gain. Just getting in there and getting his shoe top is number 7, Brody Jordan. Jordan with the tackle after a gain of 3 on the play. And Ravenna is actually going to have to punt for the first time in the ball game. And that'll bring in Wyatt Robleski. As the clock is down to 5.5 and counting in the fourth, 56-6 is your score. And Robleski, not much of a rush, takes his time, pooches it. It'll be very short towards the Amherst sideline and then backs up to about the 26-yard line. And that'll be a 22-yard punt. But weren't trying to be a superstar there. He was going to use an extra 2 seconds and then just get it out of there. With Ravenna in complete control here. And Amherst will take over first down and 10. A couple more scores for you before we get into the post game. Looks like we're going to have a timeout. Trying to get organized, get some more players in there for Amherst. So that'll be their first timeout. Hitchcock County leading Bertrand 48-14 in the third. Start of the fourth, Brittany Davenport Shickley leading Franklin 42-12. Loomis was leading Overton in the second half 60-8. Shelby Rising City over Fullerton midway through the fourth quarter 42-0. Perkins County and Shelton are tied at 22 with a minute to go in the third. St. Pat's beat South Loup 56-14. Southern Valley 48, Kennesaw 6 at the end of the third quarter of play. Aquinas leads Superior 23-20, and that is midway through the fourth quarter of play as well. Blue Hill beat Southern 56-16, and that game is midway through the third quarter of play. Brady blanking Axtell 62-0. Pleasanton over Deschler late third, 32-8 is the score in that game. Burwell leads Anselmo Myrna in the fourth, 41-30. All right, out of the timeout. It'll be first down and 10 here for Amherst. Ball at their own 27. A little motion here from Drake Christensen from right to left. Now they're going to motion over Rylan Wemhoff. Strong to the left side, run option to the right side. Late pitch here, and breaking the tackle, Easterday, 35, and gets to midfield. The new quarterback is Brody Jordan. Easterday stepped out of bounds just before midfield, but should have enough for the first down. And that's going to be gain of 11 for Easterday and a first down for Amherst. Lucas Duncan's in there for Ravenna. Malsby on defense. See if we can pick up a few more numbers. Looks like Chayton Washburn is in there. Coach's dream if you're winning. You can get everybody in. You're winning a football game. Amherst just wants to get one in the end zone here. And it looks like now Finn Kenny has come in to be the quarterback. And he's going to roll to his left. Wants to throw out here in the flat. Good pass. It's complete. Short gain of about 7 on the play. It won't be a first down, but it will be caught by Rylan Wemhoff. So Finn Kenny, just a freshman. who's going to come in and get a 7-yard completion. That'll bring up second down and three at the Ravenna 36-yard line. Coming up, the Schrock Medical postgame show, so stay with us for that. All of the postgame stats, some highlights, and we will give you a complete rundown of the scoreboard again. And high snap, but he's able to garner that, hand it off, and nowhere to go. And a tackle made behind the line of scrimmage by Oren Kine.
1: Oren Kine!
0: And nowhere to go on the carry for Reed Flum.
1: Reed Flum on the tackle for Amherst.
0: And that's going to be a loss of 4. It'll bring up third down and 7. Ball marked right at midfield. Again, among our games next week will be Kearney Catholic at Cozad on ESPN Tri-Cities. Friday night football every week right here on the Vibe 98.9. Always like to kind of see how week one plays out. Never know where the surprises are going to come from. Split out wide to the left side is going to be Drake Christensen, and we got penalty flags. Movement up front, and this will be a false start on Amherst. That's only their fourth penalty of the ball game, and it's only the second penalty of the entire half, one on each team. So that'll back them up to the 35. Now they're going the wrong way, third down and 12. With 2 minutes and counting to go in this football game. I think everybody would just as assume and hope that Amherst could keep the ball on offense here, give him some positivity. It's a high snap over Finn Kenny's head. He picks it up, and he does get out of there. He's just going to run for what he can, and he'll be brought down back behind the line of scrimmage at the 28-yard line. Good sportsmanship there. Helping him up was Julius Mitch. And that's going to be a team loss there on the high snap. Going to drop him from 13 to go back to the 28-yard line. So 19 to go. They lose 6 on the play. And they're going to call timeout to try to set up one more play. So we'll take it with them. Minute 23 remaining in the football game. It was 40-6 at the half. It's 56-6 Ravenna. This timeout brought to you by ENT Physicians.
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0: All right, Finn Kenny and Brody Jordan have been kind of exchanging snaps here at quarterback for the backups of Amherst.
1: And
0: looks like they are going to punt.
1: Please stick around at the conclusion
0: so,
1: of the game.
0: We'll see what happens.
1: I can't say any more than that, but please stick around.
0: All right, here is the snap, a little bit of pressure, and they will boot it away with Knadel, and it heads towards the right sideline over here on Ravenna and bounces out of bounds. Decent punt that's going to be around the 17-yard line, it looks like. Maybe the 20. Oh, no, they're going to go up to the 21. So the 21, still not bad, 19 and 12. That's a 31-yard punt, and Ravenna will come out and snap the ball maybe two more times. Also in the ball game, here comes Rex Kofel. Carson Malsby has been the number two quarterback here. He will be the quarterback of the future after Wiedemeyer. And just look for a couple of runs. In fact, they're only going to have to run one more play with the running clock here. And the Schrock Medical postgame show coming up next. Malsby takes it, turns, hands it off. Good run up the middle by Bowling. He's into the secondary. Bowling's to the 30, to the 20, and he is going to score. Barrett Bowling, his first varsity touchdown. 59 yards for Barrett Bowling. Well, really wasn't expecting that. Obviously not trying to run up the score. All the backups are in there, and all he did was run that right between the guards. And Amherst just couldn't quite get him. It looked like maybe Easter Day was going to be able to get the angle on him, but unable to do so with 20 seconds remaining in the game. Line up for the two-point conversion, and we've got some motion. So we're going to have a flag on the play.
1: false start.
0: But that's still got to be a pretty proud dad moment in there. Carson Malsby, of course, his dad Noah on the staff as well. Want to just say, give a shout-out to the Hay boys. They lost their father, Larry, here this month from an illness, and what a great guy. We've seen Larry for a number of years, and, of course, for James and Aaron, they've been outstanding with us, and just want to give our condolences to the Hay family as the two-point conversion was no good, and that'll make it 62-6. Ravenna, again, Amherst ran the opening kickoff back in this ball game, but since then, it has been all Ravenna. We'll be back and wrap it up.
3: 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Are you kidding me? 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
0: 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NewsChannelNebraska.com. And got time for a kickoff here. And that will probably be it with 20 seconds to go. As soon as they mark the ball for play, it'll be a running clock. And Amherst will try again next week against Pleasanton for their win on the return back to eight-man. And, of course, the kickoff ends up going out of bounds. And so we'll see if they make him kick it again just to get the extra reps out there. Ravenna's running back like they're going to have to kick it again. Amherst is huddling up. And I think Amherst is just going to say, let's go out and snap the ball and get on the bus. And that is exactly what they're going to do. So as soon as they mark the ball, 20 seconds will run off the clock, and we'll have our first Friday night game in the book. And Coach Farron Klingelhofer and his staff will try and get him going here next week. If they're still over there in the huddle, if they don't break the huddle awful quick, they're not going to get a playoff. Got to wait for them to blow that to play. And it looks like the officials are being nice too. They're waiting for everybody to get set. They'll let them run the one more play. So last chance here for Amherst with Kenny in the backfield out of the shotgun. And a high snap goes over his head. But luckily behind him, they're able to pick the football up with Reed Flum, and he's going to run around long enough to get this back to the line of scrimmage, and that's going to end the football game. The final score here tonight, the Ravenna Blue Jays 62 and the Amherst Broncos 6, as we had just that one score from Barrett Bowling in the fourth quarter of play. It was 20-6 after one, 40-6 at half, 56-6 after three, and 62-6. Is your final score. We're going to take a break and be back with the Schrock Medical Postgame Show with all the scores, stats, and more here on 98.9 The Vine.
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0: 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Final score tonight, Ravenna 62, Amherst 6, picking up where they left off in the regular season last year, and their defense and offense both were equally good tonight. As we said, Amherst returned the opening kickoff for a touchdown and did not score after that. Got a little momentum here in the fourth quarter with some of their backups. And tonight, Dan Bowling gets his 50th win as the Ravenna head football coach. So congratulations to Coach Bowling on that. Here's some of the numbers that I had. Brecken Malik didn't carry the ball in the second half. 6 carries, -4. Reed Flum, 1 carry for -4. Gavin Kneidel had 2 carries for 1 yard. Kellen Easterday ended up with 8 carries, 27 yards. Riker Borsma had 10 carries for 17 yards. Jackson Graham, a couple of carries for 6 yards. And then we had a bad snap for a team loss of 6 yards. So if I figured everything up right, 30 carries for 37 yards in the football game on the ground. Through the air, Borsma was 4 of 6 in the first half for 15 yards. He was 1 of 3 with an interception in the second half for 4 yards. And then Finn Kenny there had 1 completion for 7 yards. So overall, we'll give him 26 total yards through the air, 37 on the ground. That is 63 total yards of offense, 4 penalties for 30 yards. Had it 6 first downs of the ball game. Kneidel punted it 6 times. In the first quarter, he had punts of 43 and 63, and then had a couple of placement punts after that, 25, 33, and 31. Amherst now 0-1 on the season, and for the Broncos, they will be home against Pleasanton next Friday night. We'll come back and take a look at the final numbers for the victorious Ravenna Blue Jays in a moment.
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0: 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And here is your wrap-up of the Ravenna stats. Not that many plays in the second half because of the running clock, but they were able to add another 160 yards in the second half. I had Donnie Pringle for 10 carries, 134 yards, and three touchdowns. Wyatt Robleski all in the first half, four carries, 29 yards. Weston Shermer, one carry, 2 yards. Barrett Bowling, four carries, 73 yards and a touchdown. Carson Malsby, three carries for 10 yards. And Trenton Wiedemeyer carried one time in the second half. It was a 44-yard run, and he ended up with 11 carries, 142 yards, and three rushing touchdowns. Unofficially, I had Ravenna for 33 carries, 360 yards. While in the air, Wiedemeyer had two short completions, but one of those was a 10-yarder to Jack Kuchera. So in the ball game, I had Wiedemeyer 5 of 8 for 139 yards. No interceptions, two touchdowns. The other touchdown was a 77-yarder to Robleski in the first quarter of play. So 360 on the ground, 139 through the air, 499 yards of total offense, 20 first downs. They just punted it once there on the last possession of the ball game. They had no turnovers in the contest and seven penalties, six of those in the first half. A few on defense, had a couple of defensive face masks, jumped off sides three times, and so seven penalties for 65 yards, but only one of those was in the second half. And Ravenna dominates in a 62-6 win. They will be at Gibbon next week, return home against Nebraska Christian on September the 11th, our scoring wrap. Again, the game started very uniquely. First game back into eight-man football. Amherst is going to receive the ball. They've got a freshman in Kellen Easterday back there. And for Trenton Wiedemeyer, he can kick it into the end zone about any time he wants, but I think they planned to kick it short so that they had an opportunity to get a tackle inside the 10 or 15-yard line, and it backfired. Wiedemeyer took it from the right hash all the way down the left sideline in front of his own bench and returned it 74 yards for the touchdown. The extra point was blocked by Jack Kuchera, made it 6-0, and that was all the offense that we would see basically tonight. It was definitely all the scoring we would see from Amherst. For Ravenna, a 6-yard run by Wiedemeyer capped a 65-yard drive at the 10:08 mark. The 2-point run was no good, 6-6. And then after that 63-yard punt pinned them at the 3-yard line, rolling out into the end zone, Wiedemeyer flips it about 15 yards down the right sideline, and it finds its way into Robleski's hands, and Wyatt did the rest of it, 77 yards. The two-point conversion was good, 6-8 to go in the first quarter, 14-6. Then on a 4th-and-1, Donnie Pringle took it in from 15 yards out with 14 seconds to go in the first quarter. Two-point conversion was no good. Your score was 20-6. Then it quieted down a little bit for the first 5 minutes of quarter number two, but once Ravenna got the football back, a 41-yard pass play to Tyce Koffel took it down to the 1-yard line, and Wiedemeyer was able to run it in. The two-pointer no good, 26-6, 6:53 to go. They stop Amherst again. Then a short punt to the 39-yard line, and Wiedemeyer caps off that drive with a 4-yard run, 32-6 at the 2:43 mark. Then the punt was blocked. Tyce Koffel blocked the Amherst punt just a minute later, and although Kneidel, who is the punter, grabbed the football, it was in the end zone. They secured him there for the safety, and after the free kick, a great return by Pringle into Amherst territory. He took it in from 26 yards out, 45 seconds to go before halftime. The two-point conversion run was no good, and at the half, that made the score 40-6. And then Ravenna got the ball to start the third quarter of play, didn't waste any time. Pringle took it in for his third touchdown run from 45 yards out. Wiedemeyer added the two-point conversion, 48-6. Wiedemeyer then hit Jack Kuchera with 5:33 to go in the third quarter on a 10-yard touchdown pass. Pringle with the two-point conversion run, 50 56-6, and the only score in the fourth quarter came there with 20 seconds to go, just trying to run out the clock. Barrett Bowling ran right up the middle for his first varsity touchdown from 59 yards out, and that gave us the final score of 62-6. We'll be back and take a look at the Rivals and Ruts scoreboard. Run them all down for you as you're on your way home. Keep it here. 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
0: And back here on the Schrock Medical Postgame Show, let's go ahead now and take a look at final scores and late game scores from across the state of Nebraska. And we'll start with our 11-man folks tonight. Columbus defeated Fremont 35-7. 2 minutes to go in the game. Omaha Central leading Grand Island 27-17. Kearney defeated North Platte by a score of 24-7. And boy, oh boy, oh boy, Millard North has the ball and leading Millard South 27-21. That's still early in the fourth quarter, but Millard South has the Husker commits. Trey Taylor, the quarterback, wide receivers, many other. Oh, man, will this be talked about if they don't get the win tonight? The defending state champions are down 27-21. Elkhorn South, with 8 minutes to go in the game, leads Papillion La Vista South 14-10. And Millard West leading Lincoln Southeast with 2 minutes to go, 17-14. Lincoln Southeast has the ball. Gretna leading Omaha Scott late 24-10. Gretna East leading Norris 27-20 with a minute to go. McCook beat Crete 17-3. Lexington has the ball and leads Holdridge 23-21 with a minute to go in the game. Platteview was leading Hastings 20-12 with 8 minutes to go. And Aurora beats Seward tonight 43-10. Elkhorn leading York midway through the fourth by a score of 34-10. Adams Central wins their opener tonight as they blank Ogallala by a score of 10-0. Minden has the ball and a 26-20 lead over Alliance with a minute left to go in the game. Sydney beat Broken Bow 29-6. Syracuse has upset C1 number one Wahoo 42-23. Ord is leading Central City 47-20, 9 minutes to go in that ball game. Ashland Greenwood 61-7 over Kearney Catholic. Ashland Greenwood will be the new number one team in C1. Kearney Catholic will play at Cozad next week. Cozad fell to Gothenburg last night by a score of 14-7. Bridgeport beat Wood River earlier today by a score of 39-0. Boone Central over Battle Creek 35-0. They are in overtime. Donovan Trumbull scored but did not get the conversion. They lead Plainview Osmond 20-14. Donovan Trumbull's going to have to stop a conversion. St. Paul leading Palmyra, start of the fourth quarter, 19-14. Grand Island Central Catholic begins the season with a 41-6 win over Hershey. Now into eight-man games. Earlier today, Kimball beat Gordon Rushville 52-24. Cross County beating Thayer Central 42-18. Crofton over Pender in the top five game, 40-14. The final, Exeter Milligan Friends shut out Fairbury 62-0. 4 minutes to go in the game. It is still Alma 8, Arcadia Loup City nothing. 4 minutes to go in the game. Nebraska Christian leading Newman Grove St. Edward 71-24. In the second half, Centura was up on Twin River at last check. The score we had was 52-20. Top ranked Sandy Creek beat Sutton 42-20. St. Cecilia and Gibbon, 8 minutes to go in the game. Gibbon 63, St. Cecilia 28. That was 41-28 at the half. Tri-County leads Centennial 40-36 in the final minute of that contest. Hitchcock County beat Bertrand 58-14. BDS a winner over Franklin 42-12. Alumas routed Overton tonight. Shelby Rising City over Fullerton 42-6. Shelton leads Perkins County with a minute to go 36-22. North Platte St. Pat's over South Loup 56-14. Southern Valley beat Kennesaw 62-14 was the final score in that game tonight. Twin Loup over North Central 62-6. Blue Hill beat Southern 56-22. Brady shut out Axtell 62-0. Central Valley over Osceola 68-8. Lee beat Palmer tonight 38-8. Pleasanton leading Deschler late in the ballgame 40-14. Was that score. Burwell has the ball and a 41-38 lead over Anselmo Myrna with a minute to go at last check in that ball game. And finally, in six-man today, Grand Island Lutheran over Santee 72-14. High Plains blanked Elba 58-0. Medicine Valley over Ansley Litchfield 68-26. Red Cloud beat Diller Odell 18-6. No update on the Harvard score. Stewart has leading SEM in the fourth quarter at last check, 60-36. Southwest beat Silver Lake 54-12. And again, the final score here, Ravenna 62, Amherst 6. Again, don't forget Amherst Volleyball Tuesday, the defending state champions up in class. They're going to play at Holdridge, 6 o'clock varsity Tuesday night on ESPN Tri-City. So we will see you then. And then more football next Friday. Tomorrow, ESPN Tri-Cities, TCU, North Carolina football at 11, followed by the Royals and Cleveland at 3:10. Husker volleyball can be heard on KHAS 104.1 FM and 1230 AM as they play UNLV tomorrow night at 7 and number 2 Texas Sunday at 2:30. UNK volleyball picked up 2 wins today in sweeps down in Dallas. UNK soccer started the season with a 1-1 draw against Rockhurst. Final score, Ravenna 62, Amherst 6. 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Thanks for joining us, everyone. This is Doug Duda saying good night. 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
2: Here's your Tri-Cities weather forecast. Slight chance of thunderstorms tonight, otherwise partly cloudy skies. Lows level off around 73, winds out of the south 10 to 20 miles per hour. Highs around 96 tomorrow. Partly cloudy tomorrow night, slight chance of thunderstorms 72. Slight chance of thunderstorms Sunday, highs level off around 95. 89, sunshine mixed with clouds at times Monday. From the Weatherology Weather Center, I'm staff meteorologist Laura Lockwood. Right now, 79.
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7: Here's your Tri-Cities weather forecast. Slight chance for storms tonight. Otherwise, mainly cloudy skies expected. Lows dip down to about 73. South winds 10 to 20 miles per hour. Tomorrow, 96. Partly cloudy skies tomorrow night. Slight chance of thunderstorms. Lows around 72. Mid-90s Sunday with a slight chance for storms. Upper 80s Monday. From the Weatherology Weather Center, I'm staff meteorologist Laura Lockwood. Right now, it's 77 degrees.
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1: Ah, Bette Davis eyes. 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
4: In Nebraska, the weather is always changing. Sunny skies can give way to thunderstorms, gusty winds, heavy rain, hail, or extreme heat. 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
6: Here's your Tri-Cities weather forecast. Slight chance for storms tonight, otherwise mainly cloudy skies expected. Lows dip down to about 73, south winds 10 to 20 miles per hour. Tomorrow, 96. Partly cloudy skies tomorrow night, slight chance of thunderstorms, lows around 72. Mid-90s Sunday, with a slight chance for storms, upper 80s Monday. From the Weatherology Weather Center, I'm staff meteorologist Laura Lockwood. Right now, it's 77 degrees.
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5: Here's your Tri-Cities weather forecast. Slight chance for storms tonight, otherwise mainly cloudy skies expected. Lows dip down to about 73, south winds 10 to 20 miles per hour. Tomorrow, 96. Partly cloudy skies tomorrow night, slight chance of thunderstorms, lows around 72. Mid-90s Sunday, with a slight chance for storms, upper 80s Monday. From the Weatherology Weather Center, I'm staff meteorologist Laura Lockwood. Right now, it's 76 degrees.
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3: Morning.
2: I know a lot of times I've actually spelled the words that I want and autocorrect changes it to some completely different words.
1: Yes.
3: Oh,
2: the grammar crap.
1: Not once today have I ever used the words mother ducking. I have never once typed that into my text. Mother ducking? What does that mean?
2: I've never told anyone they're full of shit either.
1: Yes, exactly. But don't you love it when your autocorrect finally gives up trying to correct those words and you're like, I finally used it enough that it knows better?
2: Yes.
1: That is a little victory right there.
2: And then you start trying to spell the word ship, and it's putting the other one in.
1: Yeah, and then you're like sending that to like a boss. Yeah, we're going to ship out all this other stuff. And the, what? You're going to do what with the other stuff?
3: Please don't do that.
1: So true.
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4: Here's your Tri-Cities weather forecast. Slight chance for storms tonight, otherwise mainly cloudy skies expected. Will dip down to about 73, south winds 10 to 20 miles per hour. Tomorrow, 96. Partly cloudy skies tomorrow night, slight chance of thunderstorms, lows around 72. Mid-90s Sunday, with a slight chance for storms, upper 80s Monday. From the Weatherology Weather Center, I'm staff meteorologist Laura Lockwood. Right now, it's 76 degrees.
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4: Here's your Tri-Cities weather forecast. Slight chance for storms overnight, otherwise mainly cloudy. Lows around 73. South winds 10 to 20 miles per hour. Saturday, 96. Partly cloudy skies Saturday night. Slight chance for storms. Lows level off around 72. Daytime highs approaching 95. Sunday, with a slight chance of thunderstorms. 89, a blend of clouds and sun Monday. From the Weatherology Weather Center, I'm staff meteorologist Laura Lockwood. Right now, it's 75 degrees.
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2: Here's your Tri-Cities weather forecast. Slight chance for storms overnight, otherwise mainly cloudy. Lows around 73. South winds 10 to 20 miles per hour. Saturday, 96. Partly cloudy skies Saturday night. Slight chance for storms. Lows level off around 72. Daytime highs approaching 95. Sunday, with a slight chance of thunderstorms. 89, a blend of clouds and sun Monday. From the Weatherology Weather Center, I'm Staff Meteorologist Laura Lockwood. Right now, it's 75 degrees.
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4: Here's your Tri-Cities weather forecast. Mainly cloudy skies expected overnight with lows around 73. Winds out of the south 10 to 20 miles per hour. Partly cloudy skies Saturday, daytime highs approaching 95. Partly cloudy Saturday night, slight chance for storms, lows around 71. High of 94 Sunday with a slight chance of thunderstorms, 94 Monday. From the Weatherology Weather Center, I'm Staff Meteorologist Laura Lockwood. Currently 73.
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2: Here's your Tri-Cities weather forecast. Mainly cloudy skies expected overnight with lows around 73. Winds out of the south 10 to 20 miles per hour. Partly cloudy skies Saturday, daytime highs approaching 95. Partly cloudy Saturday night, slight chance for storms, lows around 71. High of 94 Sunday with a slight chance of thunderstorms, 94 Monday. From the Weatherology Weather Center, I'm Staff Meteorologist Laura Lockwood. Currently 73.
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4: Here's your Tri-Cities weather forecast. Mainly cloudy skies expected overnight with lows around 73. Winds out of the south 10 to 20 miles per hour. Partly cloudy skies Saturday, daytime highs approaching 95. Partly cloudy Saturday night, slight chance for storms, lows around 71. High of 94 Sunday with a slight chance of thunderstorms, 94 Monday. From the Weatherology Weather Center, I'm staff meteorologist Laura Lockwood. Currently it's 74 degrees.
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2: Here's your Tri-Cities weather forecast. Mainly cloudy skies expected overnight with lows around 73. Winds out of the south 10 to 20 miles per hour. Partly cloudy skies Saturday, daytime highs approaching 95. Partly cloudy Saturday night, slight chance for storms, lows around 71. High of 94 Sunday with a slight chance of thunderstorms, 94 Monday. From the Weatherology Weather Center, I'm staff meteorologist Laura Lockwood. Currently, it's 74 degrees.
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4: Here's your Tri-Cities weather forecast. Mainly cloudy skies expected overnight with lows around 73. Winds out of the south 10 to 20 miles per hour. Partly cloudy skies Saturday, daytime highs approaching 95. Partly cloudy Saturday night, slight chance for storms, lows around 71. High of 94 Sunday with a slight chance of thunderstorms, 94 Monday. From the Weatherology Weather Center, I'm staff meteorologist Laura Lockwood. Right now, it's 73 degrees.
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3: Here's your Tri-Cities weather forecast. Mainly cloudy skies expected overnight with lows around 73. Winds out of the south 10 to 20 miles per hour. Partly cloudy skies Saturday, daytime highs approaching 95. Partly cloudy Saturday night, slight chance for storms, lows around 71. High of 94 Sunday with a slight chance of thunderstorms, 94 Monday. From the Weatherology Weather Center, I'm staff meteorologist Laura Lockwood. Right now, it's 73 degrees.
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4: Here's your Tri-Cities weather forecast. Sunshine mixed with clouds at times today, with daytime highs approaching 95. Southwest winds 10 to 15 miles per hour. Partly cloudy skies again tonight. Slight chance of thunderstorms. Lows dip down to about 71. Slight chance of thunderstorms tomorrow. Highs level off around 94. Sunshine mixed with clouds at times. From the Weatherology Weather Center, I'm meteorologist Jennifer Wojcicki. Currently, it's 73 degrees.
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2: Here's your Tri-Cities weather forecast. Sunshine mixed with clouds at times today, with daytime highs approaching 95. Southwest winds 10 to 15 miles per hour. Partly cloudy skies again tonight. Slight chance of thunderstorms. Lows dip down to about 71. Slight chance of thunderstorms tomorrow. Highs level off around 94. Sunshine mixed with clouds at times. From the Weatherology Weather Center, I'm meteorologist Jennifer Wojcicki. Currently, it's 73 degrees.
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6: Here's your Tri-Cities weather forecast. Sunshine mixed with clouds at times today, with daytime highs approaching 95. Southwest winds 10 to 15 miles per hour. Partly cloudy skies again tonight. Slight chance of thunderstorms. Lows dip down to about 71. Slight chance of thunderstorms tomorrow. Highs level off around 94. Sunshine mixed with clouds at times. From the Weatherology Weather Center, I'm meteorologist Jennifer Wojcicki. Currently, it's 72 degrees.
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1: Hey guys, my name is Frank, and I just wanted to compliment you on your station. 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
2: Here's your Tri-Cities weather forecast. Sunshine mixed with clouds at times today, with daytime highs approaching 95. Southwest winds 10 to 15 miles per hour. Partly cloudy skies again tonight. Slight chance of thunderstorms. Lows dip down to about 71. Slight chance of thunderstorms tomorrow. Highs level off around 94. Sunshine mixed with clouds at times. From the Weatherology Weather Center, I'm meteorologist Jennifer Wojcicki. Currently, it's 72 degrees.
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7: Here's your Tri-Cities weather forecast. Slight chance of rain showers today, otherwise partly cloudy skies. Daytime highs approaching 95, winds out of the southwest 10 to 15 miles per hour. Slight chance of thunderstorms tonight, lows level off around 71, partly cloudy skies. A blend of clouds and sun tomorrow, slight chance for storms 94. From the Weatherology Weather Center, I'm meteorologist Jennifer Wojcicki. Right now, it's 72 degrees.
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2: Here's your Tri-Cities weather forecast. Slight chance of rain showers today, otherwise partly cloudy skies. Daytime highs approaching 95, winds out of the southwest 10 to 15 miles per hour. Slight chance of thunderstorms tonight, lows level off around 71, partly cloudy skies. A blend of clouds and sun tomorrow, slight chance for storms 94. From the Weatherology Weather Center, I'm meteorologist Jennifer Wojcicki. Right now, it's 72 degrees.
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3: I don't believe it. 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Hey, Sugar. 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
9: Here's your Tri-Cities weather forecast. Daytime highs approaching 95 today under mainly clear skies, southwesterly winds 10 to 15 miles per hour. Slight chance of thunderstorms. Tonight, lows dip down to about 71, partly cloudy skies. Slight chance for storms. Tomorrow, daytime highs approaching 94, sunshine mixed with clouds at times. From the Weatherology Weather Center, I'm meteorologist Jennifer Wojcicki. Currently 71.
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8: Here's your Tri-Cities weather forecast. Daytime highs approaching 95 today under mainly clear skies, southwesterly winds 10 to 15 miles per hour. Slight chance of thunderstorms. Tonight, lows dip down to about 71, partly cloudy skies. Slight chance for storms. Tomorrow, daytime highs approaching 94, sunshine mixed with clouds at times. From the Weatherology Weather Center, I'm meteorologist Jennifer Wojcicki. Currently 71.
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2: Here's your Tri-Cities weather forecast. Mainly clear skies today with daytime highs approaching 95. Southwesterly winds 10 to 15 miles per hour. Slight chance of thunderstorms tonight. Lows level off around 71. Partly cloudy skies. A mix of clouds and sun tomorrow. Slight chance of thunderstorms. Highs around 94. From the Weatherology Weather Center, I'm meteorologist Jennifer Wojcicki. Currently, it's 70 degrees.
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0: Welcome. Murphy in the Mornings with Tim.
1: Doug, have you ever actually had to do an announcement cover any kind of like rodeo?
2: Yeah.
1: Did you really?
2: Yeah.
1: How'd that go?
2: Good.
1: Yeah, it just had to be like, you know, the name of the bucking horse and the guy's name. That's about it, right?
2: Yeah, sure.
1: I would imagine that's going to be a little bit more stressful because, I mean, you got to, I mean, only 6 seconds or how long is it? 7 seconds?
3: Eight
1: seconds? Yeah. Okay, yeah. But it's an intense.
2: Folks, put your hands together here out of shoot number three from Lubbock, Texas. We got Murphy coming out. He's only all he's got is your applause, folks. Let's send him home. Let's send him home with your applause. It's a long drive before we head him out to Cheyenne.
1: I'm impressed.
2: Go.
1: Nicely done.
3: Yeah.
1: I love that. Nicely done. You've missed your call.
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1: Driving around with my dad, I kind of grew up listening to that genre. 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
2: Here's your Tri-Cities weather forecast. Mainly clear skies today with daytime highs approaching 95. Southwesterly winds 10 to 15 miles per hour. Slight chance of thunderstorms. Tonight, lows level off around 71, partly cloudy skies. A mix of clouds and sun. Tomorrow, slight chance of thunderstorms. Highs around 94. From the Weatherology Weather Center, I'm meteorologist Jennifer Wojcicki. Currently, it's 70 degrees.
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7: Here's your Tri-Cities weather forecast. Mainly clear skies today with daytime highs approaching 95. Southwesterly winds 10 to 15 miles per hour. Slight chance of thunderstorms tonight. Lows level off around 71. Partly cloudy skies. A mix of clouds and sun tomorrow. Slight chance of thunderstorms. Highs around 94. From the Weatherology Weather Center, I'm meteorologist Jennifer Wojcicki. Right now, it's 72 degrees.
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1: City's greatest hits, 98.9 The Vibe. Good morning to you. I'm ready to find out. What is our great debate for today?
2: Today's debate is, do you still use cash? It's up on Facebook. Otherwise, you can give us a call. We'd love to hear from you. 308-270-0989.
1: I got to tell you, it's a very rare occasion when I have cash on me. Everything I do is either going to be through a card or nothing.
2: Right. Okay. So you just usually don't have any
1: cash. I don't. And it's one of those things where I have a bank card, but I never use it. So right. I don't go to an ATM. I very rarely ever say I want cash back whenever I make a purchase. I never really do that.
2: Right.
1: It just seems like it's so much easier to just throw everything on a card and then once a month just pay that thing.
2: Yeah, yeah. I'm with you. I do that for the most part. I do have to have cash now, but I feel like it's for my kids.
1: Right, right. And that makes sense because they live in a world where they're not supposed to be having cards.
2: Yeah, they need cash to get into a sporting event, cash, you know, for a birthday party or whatever it is. So I do feel like I have cash more now than I have in several years as they're going to do stuff.
1: Have more cash, huh?
2: More cash on me so that I can pay for their stuff. Well, probably because they're going to do stuff without me now, you know.
1: Oh, see, that surprises me. Just recently, last things that, you know, you've done with the kids, and I'm just kind of surprised that you'd even be willing to offer that. Be like, oh, wait, you're only here for the cash?
2: That is true. I love doing stuff.
1: Oh, with I know
2: them,
1: you do.
2: But, yeah, sometimes they got to go do stuff with other people, and they need money.
1: That means if they're asking you for cash, it means you're not included usually.
2: That's right.
1: Oh, that has to be heartbreaking.
2: It depends what it is.
1: I'll bet it does.
2: It depends what it is.
1: And if you say no, they know the number to grandma's.
2: Exactly.
1: Yeah, I know how that works.
2: Right.
1: I know how that works.
2: Oh, yeah.
1: I like calling your mom, too.
2: Right.
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15: Here's your Tri-Cities weather forecast. Mainly clear skies today with daytime highs approaching 95. Southwesterly winds 10 to 15 miles per hour. Slight chance of thunderstorms tonight. Lows level off around 71. Partly cloudy skies. A mix of clouds and sun tomorrow. Slight chance of thunderstorms. Highs around 94. From the Weatherology Weather Center, I'm meteorologist Jennifer Wojcicki. Right now, it's 72 degrees.
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4: Here's your Tri-Cities weather forecast. Mainly clear skies today with daytime highs approaching 95. Southwesterly winds 10 to 15 miles per hour. Slight chance of thunderstorms tonight. Lows level off around 71. Partly cloudy skies. A mix of clouds and sun tomorrow. Slight chance of thunderstorms. Highs around 94. From the Weatherology Weather Center, I'm meteorologist Jennifer Wojcicki. Currently, it's 72 degrees.
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You know, I was wondering, you know, if you could keep on, because the force, it's got a lot of power, and it makes me feel like

0: Welcome. Murphy in the Mornings with Tim.
1: Would you rather? All right, I got a fun one today.
2: Oh, good.
1: Okay. Murphy, would you rather be a superhero with a really embarrassing superpower or a supervillain with a really cool one? Okay?
2: I've always said that my greatest skill would probably make for the worst X-Men. They've never called me on this, but okay. I can separate when two grocery carts are stuck together. I can separate them fairly easily.
1: Okay. So that could be your superpower.
2: That's my superpower.
1: You know, people all across the world are at
2: their big box store,
1: stores,
2: whatever.
1: And they're like,
2: I can't get these carts apart. Stand aside, citizen.
1: Yes.
2: Yeah.
1: Yay, yeah, we're so glad you're here.
2: Oh, please, no problem. That's what I'm here for.
1: We can finally get our groceries.
2: Yes, easy. And then if you're going to go with the villain thing, I don't know. I think actually I would be a really cool villain. Supervillain has cooler toys.
1: They usually do, don't they?
2: They live in cooler houses.
1: Yeah. I feel like it's always one of those things where the superhero is like, why didn't I think of that?
2: Let me just tell you, Superman had the Fortress of Solitude. It was in the Arctic. It was all in ice. Nobody wants to go visit Superman where he lives. Too cold.
1: It's kind of a lonely life sometimes, isn't it? Yeah.
2: Yes. Supervillains, Lex Luthor threw some really awesome parties. He rode around his own helicopters. He had his own linchmen. He had all of this stuff.
1: Okay.
2: I'm sorry. I think villains are a lot better.
1: You're feeling being bad, aren't you?
2: Yeah, a little bit.
1: Yeah.
2: Yeah. Look, when my only skill is separating grocery carts, what do I really got to aim for?
1: I love Murphy the cart separator.
2: The cart separator.
1: Superhero.
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2: Here's your Tri-Cities weather forecast. Mainly clear skies today with daytime highs approaching 95. Southwesterly winds 10 to 15 miles per hour. Slight chance of thunderstorms tonight. Lows level off around 71. Partly cloudy skies. A mix of clouds and sun tomorrow. Slight chance of thunderstorms. Highs around 94. From the Weatherology Weather Center, I'm meteorologist Jennifer Wojcicki. Currently, it's 72 degrees.
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9: Here's your Tri-Cities weather forecast. Mainly clear skies today with daytime highs approaching 95. Southwesterly winds 10 to 15 miles per hour. Slight chance of thunderstorms. Tonight, lows level off around 71, partly cloudy skies. A mix of clouds and sun. Tomorrow, slight chance of thunderstorms. Highs around 94. From the Weatherology Weather Center, I'm meteorologist Jennifer Wojcicki. Currently 73.
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0: Welcome. Murphy in the Mornings with Tim.
1: Hey, good morning to you. Thanks so much for joining us. My goodness, flying through the 6 o'clock hour already. That's crazy.
2: Time flies when you're talking about sheets.
1: You know, that's one thing that I think everyone has a you know, personal story if they want to, of how often are you cleaning them? How often are you changing them out? What thread count? You know, all these things. And I am a firm believer, and I will say this until the day I die. There are a lot of things in your life that are going to be expensive. Cars, house, education, ex-wives. And the other side of that is also something you don't, I think you should, like, spoil yourself with, and that's good bedding.
2: Yeah, a bed in general.
1: Yes.
2: You know, you use your bed every night.
1: It's something that will affect everything else in your life. Make sure you get the right mattress that you're comfortable with. I'm not doing a commercial. I'm not doing any kind of endorsement thing.
2: You're just not saying.
1: Okay. No, I'm like, don't be afraid. If you get a mattress, you look at it going, oh, well, I guess $200. Yeah, that'd be good for a queen. No, it's not. That's not a comfy mattress. Splurge on yourself. Don't you like yourself? Buy some good stuff.
2: You could do a commercial for this. Yeah.
1: Well, if they're listening.
2: Yes. We'll stop by. We'll do a video.
1: Give me a call.
2: I grew up on mattresses.
1: I was made on one. I think that's what they call it.
2: You don't know that.
1: Oh, yeah. I've seen the video. Are you
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17: Here's your Tri-Cities weather forecast. Mainly clear skies today with daytime highs approaching 95. Southwesterly winds 10 to 15 miles per hour. Slight chance of thunderstorms tonight. Lows level off around 71. Partly cloudy skies. A mix of clouds and sun tomorrow. Slight chance of thunderstorms. Highs around 94. From the Weatherology Weather Center, I'm meteorologist Jennifer Wojcicki. Currently 73.
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4: Here's your Tri-Cities weather forecast. Mainly sunny skies this afternoon with daytime highs approaching 95. Winds out of the southwest, 8 to 15 miles per hour. Partly cloudy tonight, slight chance for storms, lows around 71. Sunshine mixed with clouds at times, tomorrow, slight chance of thunderstorms, highs level off around 94. From the Weatherology Weather Center, I'm meteorologist Jennifer Wojcicki. Right now, 79.
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0: 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Murphy in the Mornings with Tim.
1: You've got a weird phobia about aliens.
2: I don't have a weird phobia about aliens.
1: Well, you're always making a comment that I interpret as being, how do you say, probed?
3: Yes, he does. I was just going to let you get through
1: that.
3: I
1: know
3: that.
1: He does. Yeah. Because I always said if an extraterrestrial came down and said, hey, do you want to go with us? But, you know, I think I would have gone. Up until very recently, I would have gone.
2: Yeah, but what changed your mind?
3: He's engaged.
1: I'm engaged.
2: Oh, yes. Less
3: no
2: probing.
3: More alien probing.
2: Yeah, no more probing.
1: Yep.
2: Not with strangers anymore. That's my rule, too. I'm not engaged, though. I just learned a lesson.
1: See, I tried. See, look, he learned your
3: life. He can't leave this stuff alone.
1: Is this
3: alone.
1: What you have to put up with every day, Tim?
3: Every day, all day. And well, I'm innocent.
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4: Here's your Tri-Cities weather forecast. Mainly sunny skies this afternoon with daytime highs approaching 95. Winds out of the southwest, 8 to 15 miles per hour. Partly cloudy tonight, slight chance for storms, lows around 71. Sunshine mixed with clouds at times, tomorrow, slight chance of thunderstorms, highs level off around 94. From the Weatherology Weather Center, I'm meteorologist Jennifer Wojcicki. Right now, 79.
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11: Here's your Tri-Cities weather forecast. Ample sunshine expected this afternoon with daytime highs approaching 94. Winds out of the southwest, 8 to 15 miles per hour. Lows dip down to about 72. Tonight, partly cloudy skies. Partly cloudy tomorrow, high of 94. A blend of clouds and sun and dry Monday and Tuesday with highs in the upper 80s. From the Weatherology Weather Center, I'm meteorologist Jennifer Wojcicki. Right now, 83.
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1: The character Piglet is from what book series?
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2: 29.
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1: Which state borders California to the north?
2: Oregon.
1: The iconic line, "Freedom is just another word for nothing left to lose," comes from which Janis Joplin song?
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8: Here's your Tri-Cities weather forecast. Ample sunshine expected this afternoon with daytime highs approaching 94. Winds out of the southwest, 8 to 15 miles per hour. Lows dip down to about 72. Tonight, partly cloudy skies. Partly cloudy tomorrow, high of 94. A blend of clouds and sun and dry Monday and Tuesday with highs in the upper 80s. From the Weatherology Weather Center, I'm meteorologist Jennifer Wojcicki. Right now, 83.
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9: Rumors spreading around in that Texas town about the shack outside the game. And you know what I'm talking about. 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I'm racing.

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2: Here's your Tri-Cities weather forecast. Daytime highs approaching 94 this afternoon under clear skies, southwest winds 8 to 15 miles per hour. 72 tonight. Daytime highs approaching 94 tomorrow, mainly clear skies. Dry Monday and Tuesday under partly cloudy skies with highs in the upper 80s. From the Weatherology Weather Center, I'm meteorologist Jennifer Wojcicki. Currently 87.
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1: You talking about the roller rink brought a memory back to mind when I was not very good, but I was away from the wall at least. And some girl was learning how to spin around backwards, and she hit me and knocked me flat on my butt.
2: Yeah.
1: And she just looked back at me and kind of giggled, turned back to her friends. So I butt scooped in close enough to her that I kicked her skates up.
3: You her, did?
1: Dropped her on the floor.
3: Did?
1: I dropped her to the floor and I stood up and looked at her and did my best to roller skate away.
3: You married her, didn't you?
2: I later married that girl.
3: We were fucking.
2: Yep. Now you know the rest of the story.
3: Wow.
1: And this is why I want to drive in. I'm not as violent there.
2: You were in one of
3: you're
2: those safe neighborhoods.
3: You're banned from skating rinks for life.
2: Yeah.
3: That's why you're choosing the drive-in.
2: And I love that you're like, I boot scoot close enough so I can hit her in the ankle like Nancy Kerrigan back in the Olympics.
1: That's right. She learned all her moves.
2: I got Jeff Galooly over here with a lead pipe ready to knock her in the knee. I want some credit that I got the name right.
3: That was impressive.
2: Thank you.
3: I would have to even Google it to know if you got it right.
2: Yes.
3: But.
2: Jeff Galooly. Galooly.
3: He remembers odd facts like this.
2: It's best that I live alone. Even the pug ignores me now.
3: Yeah. You'd be too powerful if you did.
2: If I was attractive, I would be too powerful. That is true. Why are you laughing that hard, Tim? Why is that so funny?
3: Oh,
2: That's supposed to be the funniest thing I did all morning.
3: I saw something else on my phone.
2: We're at the end of the show. This is not supposed to be the funniest part of the show.
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2: Here's your Tri-Cities weather forecast. Daytime highs approaching 94 this afternoon under clear skies, southwest winds 8 to 15 miles per hour. 72 tonight. Daytime highs approaching 94 tomorrow, mainly clear skies. Dry Monday and Tuesday under partly cloudy skies with highs in the upper 80s. From the Weatherology Weather Center, I'm meteorologist Jennifer Wojcicki. Currently 87.
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9: Here's your Tri-Cities weather forecast. Daytime highs approaching 94 this afternoon under clear skies, southwest winds 8 to 15 miles per hour. 72 tonight. Daytime highs approaching 94 tomorrow, mainly clear skies. Dry Monday and Tuesday under partly cloudy skies with highs in the upper 80s. From the Weatherology Weather Center, I'm meteorologist Jennifer Wojcicki. Currently 89.
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6: Here's your Tri-Cities weather forecast. Daytime highs approaching 94 this afternoon under clear skies, southwest winds 8 to 15 miles per hour. 72 tonight. Daytime highs approaching 94 tomorrow, mainly clear skies. Dry Monday and Tuesday under partly cloudy skies with highs in the upper 80s. From the Weatherology Weather Center, I'm meteorologist Jennifer Wojcicki. Currently 89.
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11: Here's your Tri-Cities weather forecast. Slight chance of thunderstorms tonight. Otherwise, partly cloudy skies. Lows dip down to about 70. Winds out of the south, 5 to 10 miles per hour. Highs around 94. Tomorrow, a blend of clouds and sun. Slight chance for storms tomorrow night. Lows dip down to about 69. Partly cloudy. Partly cloudy and dry Monday and Tuesday. Low 90s. Monday, upper 80s by Tuesday. From the Weatherology Weather Center, I'm staff meteorologist Laura Lockwood. Right now, 90.
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1: Well, let's talk about Valentine's Day on a budget.
2: All right, what do you got?
1: One of the things, now I have two ex-wives, Murph, so I understand where you're coming from.
2: Attaboy!
3: Oh, you guys could be in a club.
1: One of the things I did, and it didn't keep me married, but I got a card, and I made a coupon book. You know, 1 week of laundry, 1 week of dishes, 1 week of cooking dinner, just little tasks around the house.
2: Yes.
1: Because I couldn't afford a really big gift or anything like
2: sure,
1: that.
2: Sure, absolutely.
1: And it went over pretty good. A back rub, you know, stuff like that.
3: Oh, yeah. That's a great gift, Steve.
1: Yeah, it went down pretty good. Well, you know, at least until we got divorced.
2: Yeah. Is she still trying to cash those in?
3: Yeah, she's like, come over to my new house.
2: Did they ever expire? Be like, come paint the house. We've been divorced for 23 years.
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2: Here's your Tri-Cities weather forecast. Slight chance of thunderstorms tonight. Otherwise, partly cloudy skies. Lows dip down to about 70. Winds out of the south, 5 to 10 miles per hour. Highs around 94. Tomorrow, a blend of clouds and sun. Slight chance for storms. Tomorrow night, lows dip down to about 69. Partly cloudy. Partly cloudy and dry. Monday and Tuesday, low 90s. Monday, upper 80s by Tuesday. From the Weatherology Weather Center, I'm staff meteorologist Laura Lockwood. Right now, 90.
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2: Here's your Tri-Cities weather forecast. Slight chance of thunderstorms tonight. Otherwise, partly cloudy skies. Lows dip down to about 70. Winds out of the south, 5 to 10 miles per hour. Highs around 94. Tomorrow, a blend of clouds and sun. Slight chance for storms. Tomorrow night, lows dip down to about 69. Partly cloudy. Partly cloudy and dry. Monday and Tuesday, low 90s. Monday, upper 80s by Tuesday. From the Weatherology Weather Center, I'm staff meteorologist Laura Lockwood. Right now, 91.
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1: Nebraska is one of the key stopover points for which species of migrating birds?
2: Cranes.
1: If a triangle has angles measuring 50 degrees and 60 degrees, what is the third angle?
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1: True or false, Vincent van Gogh's famous painting, The Starry Night, is actually the view from the room of his mental asylum in France?
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1: Which tropical plant can be a source of real vanilla flavoring?
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2: Here's your Tri-Cities weather forecast. Slight chance of thunderstorms tonight. Otherwise, partly cloudy skies. Lows dip down to about 70. Winds out of the south, 5 to 10 miles per hour. Highs around 94. Tomorrow, a blend of clouds and sun. Slight chance for storms. Tomorrow night, lows dip down to about 69. Partly cloudy. Partly cloudy and dry. Monday and Tuesday, low 90s. Monday, upper 80s by Tuesday. From the Weatherology Weather Center, I'm staff meteorologist Laura Lockwood. Right now, 91.
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2: Here's your Tri-Cities weather forecast. Slight chance of thunderstorms tonight. Otherwise, partly cloudy skies. Lows dip down to about 70. Winds out of the south, 5 to 10 miles per hour. Highs around 94. Tomorrow, a blend of clouds and sun. Slight chance for storms. Tomorrow night, lows dip down to about 69. Partly cloudy. Partly cloudy and dry. Monday and Tuesday, low 90s. Monday, upper 80s by Tuesday. From the Weatherology Weather Center, I'm staff meteorologist Laura Lockwood. Right now, 90.
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4: Here's your Tri-Cities weather forecast. Slight chance of thunderstorms tonight. Otherwise, partly cloudy skies. Lows dip down to about 70. Winds out of the south, 5 to 10 miles per hour. Highs around 94. Tomorrow, a blend of clouds and sun. Slight chance for storms. Tomorrow night, lows dip down to about 69. Partly cloudy. Partly cloudy and dry. Monday and Tuesday, low 90s. Monday, upper 80s by Tuesday. From the Weatherology Weather Center, I'm staff meteorologist Laura Lockwood. Right now, 90.
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